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1: All right, nurse, the patient appears to be out. Let's go ahead and play with his penis. In 20 minutes, we're going to flip him over and get a look and see what that ass do. What are we here for again? Eyes? 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

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Join us, Kirk and Marianne, for the bonus round. This week, we had a blast. We talked to Duff McKagan. He's in the thick of his world tour with Guns N' Roses, so it was awesome to catch up with him. We also talk about a guy that was arrested for harvesting rainwater on his own damn property. And Kirk had a story about potential issues when you have a threesome. What could go wrong? Turns out a lot. All right, join us for that and much more. It's the bonus round. Kirk and Marianne right here on 98 Rock.

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1: Saturday morning, 6 to 10 a.m. on Justin Scott and Spiegel Behind the Curtain. We broadcasted live from Ravens training camp and had some great guests join us. 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

0: 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Hey, whoa, here's some nice conversion of analog audio into digital signals.
1: I am just driving home. I just got out of school.
0: What are you going to school for?
1: I'm taking a statistics class, but it's my last class, and then I get my AA, so...
0: AA, what's that?
1: My associate degree.
0: Oh, okay. AA means something really different in the radio industry.
1: What does it mean in radio?
0: That's the size of battery we use to run the station.
1: Oh, I see.
0: Yeah, yeah.
1: How's it going?
0: My day is going the way all my dates go. I'm alone here and no one has shown up.
1: I love listening to your show. My fiance never lets me call you. He gets super jelly and I'm like, really? Really? Like that?
0: Oh, well, you gotta tell your fiance there's no reason to be jelly because I quite literally resemble jelly.
1: All right, I'll let him know.

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0: Mornings on

0: It's the Greg B. Harrell Show. Let me ask you something. You ever watch a late night talk show and you hear the band cover a popular song from a group or artist that's one of your favorites? How much is that costing? Well, I can tell you, the show has to pay a set amount for every cover, and it usually ends up costing $1,500 to $3,000 bucks per song. 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

0: It's 98 Rock. Here, this call came in. Here it is. Oh, wait, I hit the wrong button. Oh, there it is.
1: Hi. Oh, is this right?
0: TBD. Still working through it with my psychiatrist.
1: Oh, hey, Greg. Do you remember me?
0: Yeah, of course. The girl who drops the RE from Remember.
1: Oh, my God. Do you remember?
0: That's better. Trust me, you won't regret it.
1: Oh, my God. You're funny.

Sunday morning, 6 a.m. to 10. Join us, Kirk and Marianne, for the bonus round. This week, we had a blast. We talked to Duff McKagan. He's in the thick of his world tour with Guns N' Roses, so it was awesome to catch up with him. We also talk about a guy that was arrested for harvesting rainwater on his own damn property. And Kirk had a story about potential issues when you have a threesome. What could go wrong? Turns out a lot. All right, join us for that and much more. It's the bonus round. Kirk and Marianne right here on 98 Rock.

0: It's the Greg Beharrell Show. Nobody can raise the roof like me. I mean, once I'm finished, you're going to straight up have structural integrity issues.
1: Yeah.
0: I like to close every show by writing a little something in my diary. So here we go. Dear Diary, Greg Beharrell here. The economy is so bad that Olympic athletes are going to have to rent the podium. Thanks for listening, everybody.
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Sunday morning, 6 a.m. to 10. Join us, Kirk and Marianne, for the bonus round. This week, we had a blast. We talked to Duff McKagan. He's in the thick of his world tour with Guns N' Roses, so it was awesome to catch up with him. We also talk about a guy that was arrested for harvesting rainwater on his own damn property. And Kirk had a story about potential issues when you have a threesome. What could go wrong? Turns out a lot. All right, join us for that and much more. It's the bonus round. Kirk and Marianne right here on 98 Rock.

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Join us, Kirk and Marianne, for the bonus round. This week, we had a blast. We talked to Duff McKagan. He's in the thick of his world tour with Guns N' Roses, so it was awesome to catch up with him. We also talk about a guy that was arrested for harvesting rainwater on his own damn property. And Kirk had a story about potential issues when you have a threesome. What could go wrong? Turns out a lot. All right, join us for that and much more. It's the bonus round. Kirk and Marianne right here on 98 Rock.

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0: Sunday morning, 6 a.m. to 10. Join us, Kirk and Marianne, for the bonus round. This week, we had a blast. We talked to Duff McKagan. He's in the thick of his world tour with Guns N' Roses, so it was awesome to catch up with him. We also talk about a guy that was arrested for harvesting rainwater on his own damn property. And Kirk had a story about potential issues when you have a threesome. What could go wrong? Turns out a lot. All right, join us for that and much more. It's the bonus round. Kirk and Marianne, right here on 98 Rock.
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2: Coming up, it's part five of a producer Kobe original, Name That Coworker. The gist of it is, around here, we work with a ton of people. Sometimes we don't know what their name is. Sometimes we don't even know what they do. Sometimes we've never even met them in a big, large building at 3800 Hooper Avenue. And we had another one, and so far, we're not doing great. This is another lovely individual that he brings up, they sit down, we try and guess their name. Hell, we try and even guess what they do sometimes. Usually they'll tell us. And I gotta feel like word's getting around that maybe we're some selfish bastards up here. I was starting to get worried. I was starting to think, man, I wonder if this bit's doing us no favors, because everyone goes, those selfish bastards up there who we support, who we help promote, who we sell ads for, sponsorships for, book live events for, don't even know our names. But then, behind the curtain, Kobe reveals something to me. He said off mic, off air, in a moment of quiet contemplation, that people around the office are now asking to be on Name That Coworker. It's kind of become a hit 5 episodes in. People are asking their supervisors, can I take a moment? Can I go on JSS? Can I sit amongst the number one rated morning show to find out if these yahoos even know who the hell I am and what the hell I do? So I think it's actually having the opposite effect. I think people like us. They really, really like us, even if we don't know who the hell they are. It was the 5th edition, we botched it, of Name That Coworker on Behind the Curtain. Kobe, we're doing it again?
3: We're doing it again, the 5th one.
2: Okay. Last week, it was Blair. We met Blair.
4: Who returned to us this morning.
2: And he brought us delicious breakfast sandwiches. They're incredible. This is another game of Name That Coworker. We work with a lot of people. We say hello to them. Most of the time, we don't know what they do or what their name is. And I think so far, you even started writing down, by the way, you have a winners and losers chart up here.
5: Oh, we're keeping track?
2: He's written them down.
3: Told me to keep track last time.
2: And yeah, he's
4: I
2: got
4: did,
2: a whole...
4: I did, because I'm killing it.
6: Right.
2: He's got a stat sheet on the dry erase board. We've met Chuck, Jen, Pete, Blair. I'm 2 for 4. Scott's 2 for 4. Josh, 1 for 4. Valerie is 3 out of 3, but she had a bye week.
4: Yes.
2: Okay, so this is number
3: right.
2: 5.
3: This is number 5.
2: Go get him.
5: Bring this person in. Meet Name That Coworker.
2: Valerie so far.
5: And Josh, you could offer them cake if you want.
7: Okay.
2: Well, here we go.
5: Oh, no.
7: Oh, I know. Oh, no.
2: Oh! Oh, okay. Valerie's okay. Delighted when she sees her.
4: Hi.
2: Hey.
5: Uh-oh.
2: All right.
5: I should know this.
2: Everybody write down their names.
5: Oh, no. Please. I should know this. I know this. Why am I blanking?
2: Write down your name.
4: So excited.
5: Okay. I'm blanking.
2: Do you know it? I have an idea, and it's probably right. I want to say Jimothy, but I don't think that's
5: close.
2: It.
5: Shout out, Jimothy. Close. We love you.
2: She's got a spine. Close. She stands up straight.
3: We brought a hint, if it helps.
5: A hint?
4: I did. Oh, okay. Well, Josh might need that.
5: What's the hint?
3: I'll go get it.
4: There's a... Oh, my gosh. I know what the hint is. I know what it is.
5: Oh, is it that Timothée Chalamet cutout or something? She's the one with the Taylor Swift.
2: It's not Chalamet. It's
5: Harry Styles.
2: Harry Styles. She loves Harry Styles. There it is. Yes. That is wild
4: Josh,
2: to
4: get
2: have
4: a good
2: it
4: look
2: work.
4: At that. Get a good look at that.
7: I've seen that. Yeah.
8: Isn't he gorgeous?
5: I mean, he is. I like Harry Styles.
4: Thank you.
5: As far as One Direction goes, he's the clear standout.
2: You know, fun fact.
5: Have you seen him in concert?
8: A couple times, yeah.
5: How many? Get close to that mic. Pull it really close to you. Just say it. I've seen Fish like 40 times.
8: Okay, I'm at like 12.
5: Good for you.
4: And tell them where. Fun. Tell them where.
8: Okay. Well, you know, you have to like go around with them. So I went to London.
5: You toured with Harry?
8: I did. I went on tour with Harry. I went to London. I went to Italy.
5: Where do you get the money for all this? The hell's TV paying down there?
4: I know, right? Wait, can I tell you one more thing? Before you reveal your name, did you know that today is the 16-year anniversary?
8: I know!
4: We're having a freak out.
5: 16-year anniversary of what?
4: Of One Direction.
8: One Direction.
4: This is today, 16 years ago they were formed. We're having an absolute girl moment right now.
5: Well, that one guy went crazy and jumped off the balcony.
8: You guys wouldn't understand.
5: Who's the guy that went crazy and jumped off the balcony?
8: Was Liam.
2: Liam.
8: Rest in peace.
5: Yeah, that's sad.
4: Yeah, it was sad.
2: Give me a shamrock and get all this estrogen off me.
4: I'm
2: all right, Val, take it away.
4: No, I have to go last.
5: Yeah, she has to go last.
2: Okay. All right.
5: Oh, damn. I literally,
4: birthday boy
5: I feel
4: first.
5: Like I know your name, but it's escaping me, and I feel really awful about it.
2: Okay.
6: All right, I'll
5: you go first.
6: Okay, I'll go first. I wrote Kara.
5: No, that's not right. I know that's not right. I know it's not. I may not know her name, but I know it's not Kara. Oh, damn it,
9: Josh. I'm pretty sure I know.
4: Okay.
6: Eileen Wuornos.
5: Who's that person?
6: Oh, look her up. Look her up.
5: I wrote Ashley.
4: That's also not right.
6: Damn it, I knew it.
4: 0 for 3.
9: You look like an Eileen. You're the first. Yeah. I, for some reason, that name.
5: Are you offended that we don't know your name?
4: A little.
5: Damn it. Kobe, you know who she is, right?
3: I definitely know who she is.
4: Yeah. Are you ready? It's Emily.
6: That's right.
5: Oh, damn it, I knew it was
9: a wonderful name.
6: What a great name. That was my second guess.
4: Yes.
5: Well, what's all of our names?
8: Justin, Scott, and Spiegel.
5: Who's who?
8: Scott, Justin, Spiegel.
6: Yeah, I'm done.
8: Happy early birthday.
6: Oh, thank you.
5: Now she's piling on.
6: You want a piece of cake?
5: Even worse.
8: I mean, I'm not going to decline a piece of cake.
9: Well, have one, please.
4: Look at it.
8: Thank you.
5: All right, Emily, you work down. I know where you work. You work on the first floor. How's the renovation, by the way?
4: We need to know.
8: It's super nice.
5: They renovated the first floor that was like a prison down there. Now it's beautiful.
8: It's gorgeous. We can see each other. We can talk to each other. It's amazing.
6: Because it used to be standard, like, shoulder-high cubicles, and now they're, like, hip, torso-high, so there ain't no hiding anymore.
8: No, there's no
6: hiding. They know if you're in there sleeping or not.
8: And there's phone booths.
5: Yeah, do you go into that soundproof phone booth and scream or cry?
8: Well, we tried it out.
5: And how do they work?
8: You just can't hear anybody.
6: Like, really? You scream, can you kind of hear it?
8: I mean, a little bit, yeah, you could definitely.
4: Those things are
8: small. We had to try it out.
5: Yeah, of course.
4: We're real close quarters.
5: How long have you worked here, Emily?
8: A little over 4 years.
5: What do you do here?
6: Oh, boy.
8: I do continuity traffic.
5: I don't know what that means.
6: I was going to guess January.
8: I do it.
5: 4 years.
4: Damn it. You've seen
8: I do what Donna does for TV.
5: Huh?
8: Oh. I do what Donna does, but for TV.
5: Oh, you like
6: I get it.
5: Commercials.
8: Traffic, copy.
5: Make sure they're all.
6: It's a difficult title to have because everybody always thinks you're talking about the
5: cars.
8: Yeah,
6: when
8: there's
6: you tell
8: nothing
6: people
8: to
6: what
8: do.
6: You do. It's the trap. Imagine commercials and music and spots are cars. And our airwaves are the roadways.
8: Correct.
6: And it's the traffic of getting everything to fit perfectly on that puzzle board.
8: Correct.
6: You have to make sure everything lines up for a 24-hour day. You have a brutal job.
5: What do you think of all of our TV commercials?
8: I think you guys are great. I switch them out all the time for John Lauer.
5: Yeah, we do a lot of new TV commercials now.
8: Can your app do that?
6: That's our latest one. Can your app do that?
4: Have you seen her in the commercial?
6: No.
5: What commercial are you
8: in? I'm in a few.
4: Yeah, she's in a few commercials. She's an actor, you know.
8: Yeah. I'm a multi...
4: She's so multifaceted.
5: She's multi-talented.
8: Yeah.
5: She's a quadruple threat.
4: It was in the... with Marianne, right?
8: Yes, I was in Town Appliance.
4: Town Appliance, that's the one I am.
5: Oh, are you one of the extras in the Town Appliance commercial?
8: I
6: need a microwave.
8: And then we just shot a Jim Boyd's commercial.
5: Oh, flooring. Shout out, Jim.
8: Yep.
6: Okay,
5: and you're an extra in that?
8: Yes, I am.
5: Look at you.
6: And exactly how much do you make per commercial?
4: Yeah.
6: Don't say on the air.
5: $0.
8: Zero.
5: Did you want a piece of Josh's cake?
8: Of course.
4: Yes. Kobe's got to work on that.
6: Why don't you cut her a slice and show her what you cut it with?
9: I can't.
4: Yeah, just show her that part. Just show her what you cut it with.
8: Sorry.
4: Hold on.
10: Oh, here it is.
8: Oh, my goodness.
6: Yeah.
8: Where did that come from?
6: A medical supply store.
5: That's it's a bone saw.
4: And you know what it looks like?
5: If you need
4: like?
5: To saw any bones, we got
4: you. And
5: you
4: know what it looks like? The way that the handle is, it looks like a weapon. Okay?
8: It really does.
4: It looks like a gun.
5: What is it about Harry Styles, Emily, that really attracts you to him?
8: Everything.
9: Does it,
8: everything.
9: Is it kind of disappointing that he's married? Is he married now?
8: He's... supposedly engaged, but I'll believe it when I see it.
9: Okay.
6: Yeah, seriously. He hasn't met the right lady yet, and the right lady yet.
5: I'll say this. I give you credit. Well, maybe I shouldn't give you credit just yet.
8: Okay.
5: You're a Harry Styles fan, but I'm not hearing anything about Taylor Swift.
8: Oh, I love Taylor.
5: You do, too?
8: I saw her.
6: You enjoy Mother?
8: I do. She is
6: Did you buy any of her trash from the wedding?
8: No, but honestly, not a bad idea.
6: Didn't that guy make six figures?
8: Off of, yes.
6: The trash.
5: I used to do that all the time. When we had celebrities in here, they would leave their water bottles behind. And I was like, dude, Slash from Guns N' Roses just drank from this water.
4: Yeah, that's crazy.
5: I wonder if that's worth it.
6: Yeah, someone will buy it.
4: That's so true.
6: Yeah.
4: Wow.
8: Should have tried.
5: Yeah, I didn't do it.
6: Eileen Wuornos, thank you.
8: Of course. Thank you.
6: Look up the movie Monster.
9: She killed seven men. She was a serial killer.
6: Yeah, she was a lunatic.
9: I'm sorry.
6: Yeah.
9: It's the first thing I thought
5: Emily's not a killer.
6: She tricked them with intimacy and then pulled them into the woods and killed them.
5: It's Scott from The Morning Show, and we're on the Snapchat. All the kids are doing it. Follow us on Snapchat, JSS98.
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1: Getting some prairie dog on the beltway, boy. Oh, my God. 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
1: What kind of first date precautions do you take these days in the year of our Lord 2026? Precautions! Everybody out there is a damned lunatic. And we talked to a guy on the phone that I think for a second, I'm not saying he misunderstood the break, but he was basically talking about red flags on a first date. Someone that's rude to the wait staff, someone that shows up looking like hell, someone you'll hear in this call where he says, they won't stop talking about their ex. Yes, now that's a red flag, but not necessarily a precaution. But I thought about it in the moment and I said, wait a minute. See, women need to take, unfortunately, unfairly, far more precautions than men. Guys are absolute creeps. We can be violent, we can be handsy. So they've got to tell somebody where they're at, turn their location on, bring a friend to hide in the corner to watch. Don't let a guy pick you up at home, meet them somewhere. But I started thinking about what the guy said about somebody talking about their ex. Pay attention to their ex. It's not necessarily a bad thing. You come to find out that her ex-boyfriend, ex-girlfriend, is a lunatic and maybe still in their life, maybe still haunting around the periphery of their existence. The date goes great. You two have some drinks. You're feeling each other. You decide to go back to their house, and then he comes barging through the front door with a buck knife, and you're in a fight for your life. You're almost glad she told you about her psychopathic ex. That's a precaution you should take, maybe. Ask about how insane their ex is. Coming up on Behind the Curtain, we talked about those first date precautions you take. So, modern dating is... Think the way our parents met, grandparents met. Hell, there was times when people were arranged for each other. You are going to marry her. And if not, you're completely out of the family.
2: Yeah, I mean, even a blind date back in the day was, like, not entirely blind because it was someone hooking you up with someone that they knew.
1: Exactly.
2: And they thought that they would be a good match. I know you never met this person before. I know you don't know
1: Trust
2: them.
1: Trust me.
2: But I think they're going to be great for you. We'll just go and see what happens. So even still, that blind date, that person is co-signed by someone else. Nowadays, with dating apps and stuff like that, you're literally meeting complete strangers. And we talked about this last week. For a guy going on a Tinder date or a Bumble date or a Grindr or a whatever you got.
1: I use Black People Meet.
2: For a guy going on a date, I've never even thought twice about safety.
1: Yeah, you maybe been like apprehensive, but never like, oh my God, I hope I make it out of here intact.
2: Yeah. And then I remember I was talking to a friend and they said that it was a female and she said, for a woman, it can be terrifying.
1: Yeah.
2: Meeting a stranger. You don't know who this person is. And they could be a murderer. They could be. They could get handsy. They could be forceful. I've never feared for my safety ever. And I mean, as a woman, I can only imagine what your mindset must be.
1: Men are stronger physically. We're usually larger, so you have to worry about clearly of two animals at the table. One of them is probably bigger than the other. It's just a fact.
2: Yeah,
1: and one of them has to worry about the other. At the end of the night, not getting the hint.
2: Right.
1: Being like, hey, this is a nice time. Maybe we'll do this again. I'll contact you.
3: Let me walk you to your car. You want to come up?
1: Like, not really. Or like you do the handsy thing. You hear about like guys making contact way too soon. Like sliding their hands across the table and all that. Doing the handhold. If there's an energy, an aura, a vibe, if you will. And you both can tell, fine. But when one dude is really misreading the situation or the alcohol is telling him she's in you and she's not, it could suck.
2: Or is it even better nowadays because you can use the internet to look someone up? We've talked about that before. We know people that do the deep dive, like deep dives,
1: like contact people and agencies.
2: Like you'll know more about someone than you've ever even known before ever in history because you can just find it online.
1: Yeah, I mean, think of what you just pointed out, the name. Blind date. Blind as in not able to see, as in you've never seen this person. These days, you can just see everything about them ahead of time. I mean, some of the mystery is almost lost, which I guess is a safety thing versus allure thing. But we're asking you 410-338-1098. The classic one, I think both guys, girls do this, is if you're a little apprehensive, you maybe do the bit where you run to the bathroom. hit the friend up if there was a cell phone. You're in the cell phone era.
2: Or do it before the date. Be like, hey, I'm going on a date. This is where we're going. This is where we're going to be. And then you go to the bathroom like mid-date.
3: Call me. Call me and say there's an emergency.
2: You do the bailout, right?
1: Oh, my God. Something's happened at home. I'm so sorry. I need to go and never contact you again. My father had a stroke, which means I need to block you. Yeah, 410-338-1098. Big one is clearly, you said this last week when we were talking about the midday coffee date is a great first thing amongst people in modern times. Let's meet somewhere outside, heavily trafficked, people around. I think that's your biggest defense against somebody getting into some hinkiness. It's just other people being around.
2: That's right. Yeah, this is a text coming in via the text line, 410-338-1098, call or text. It says, my wife's best friend started seeing this guy who had dozens of red flags. The wife made her best friend turn on location sharing with her until she stopped seeing him and checked in periodically. Yeah, to know locations is another great tool, I guess, to know where they are. It's like, why is her location in a ditch?
1: Yeah, exactly.
2: Oh, no.
1: It's weird. You guys are supposed to be at Caribou Coffee, and she's in the forest. Why is she in the middle of the forest at 1 a.m.? Yeah, drive yourself. That's another one. Do not let them come and pick you up. Meet them there.
2: Well, yeah, they see, and then they find out where you live, too.
1: Exactly. It's a two-part thing. A, they see where you live. B, you're now beholden to them for a ride. You're in this car. Yeah, never let them come and pick you up at first. If it's someone that you're like meeting online, if it's someone that you've known for a while and you're finally deciding to give someone a chance, upgrade it from a friendship, I guess, maybe a ride. Yeah, a lot of people saying do something fun and low cost at first. Go like to a carnival, go to a fair, go shop, go to a carnival. What they even go to a carnival? Yeah. You guys want to go see clowns?
4: You run into a serial killer clown, huh?
1: Yeah. Hey, you guys are going to see my friend Pennywise? He lives underneath of the streets.
4: Your date won't kill you. A serial killer clown will.
1: Coffee, very safe. Alcohol, not so much. Avoid alcohol. Wow, this is cool. They say a lot of younger daters these days are avoiding alcohol for the first few dates. Almost always coffee or a brunch thing, because alcohol clearly can lead to, you know, reduced inhibitions.
4: Oh, what about supper? Or you combine lunch and supper, lupper?
1: You could have lupper, which is a really late lunch.
4: Yeah.
1: Or you feel like you're having dinner way too early.
4: I love lupper.
1: I love lupper. Brunch is fun, but lupper gets slept on quite a bit. 410-338-1098. I've heard of women having other women go to the bar.
2: Yeah, what if I was going to say they're actually there.
1: They're physically in the room.
2: Yes.
1: And maybe they got like the hat pulled down, yes, and they're pretending to read the paper but staring out over the top of it like who reads the paper anymore at the bar? But still something to wear.
2: Ooh, safe word. I got a text here. It says when I was on college dating using the apps, I would tell my roommate all the information I had on the guy. We had a safe word. I would text her, then she would call me so I could leave. I never let the guy pick me up or knew where I lived. When I got older, I would have two or three girlfriends I'd share my location with and let them know who and where I was going. Always had to call or text after I got home safely. That's dating as a woman. That's awful.
1: I know that they've got to let...
2: They got to do all these
1: multiple
2: things.
1: Multiple agencies know. God, that's so rough.
2: Yeah.
1: Let's go to Brandon on line one. Brandon, some of those first date precautions.
5: Yeah, morning, gentlemen. Morning. I would say the biggest thing for me is that person is talking a lot about their ex or exes. That tells you it's not the person they were dating that was the problem.
2: They're the
5: it's
2: problem.
5: The in front of you.
2: Ah.
5: Get up and run.
2: Yeah.
1: Brandon, let me take what we're doing here and kind of graft it onto your point. Because I think adjacent to what you're saying, because clearly we're talking about like safety on a date and what the hell do we do? Okay. If someone's like flapping their gums about what a prick their ex was and what a bastard the guy before him was, you're 100% correct. It's probably her. But in regards to guy safety, start paying attention. If she starts mentioning things about the ex and him maybe being a lunatic, Or maybe being getting out in 18 months.
2: That'll become your problem real quick.
1: Exactly. He has a tendency to just show up at my place randomly. Would you like to go back to my house? And then there's a pounding on the door at 2 a.m. And there's a guy with a rattlesnake tattoo on his forehead clutching a machete. Like, I know you're in there, you bitch! Like, okay. I wish I'd have paid attention to that out of the coffee date.
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2: RBF. You know what it stands for. If you don't, look in the mirror. Do you look pissed off, angry, unhappy, like you'd rather be anywhere else? Then you have RBF. I'll give you a second. Did you get it? You're right. Resting bitch face. Now, we've known about this for quite some time. Well, according to Scott, a coworker of ours, he told to go look for somebody somewhere and described them as being rather lovely, beautiful features, brown hair, ample bosom, but also with RBF. What he did not anticipate was the person he was telling to go look for this person in a bar, that they would then convey to the person by accident, "Hey, are you the person with RBF?" Not realizing that the person that they were asking that of was the person Scott was referring to. You'll hear him tell the tale coming up. Then we opened up to a conversation about resting bitch face. And I think the consensus is that most people that have RBF are honestly sweet people. Their face just sags in a strange way. Hell, our own Valerie Preactor from time to time says she can have RBF. We actually put a post up at JSS98Rock on Instagram. All of us doing our damnedest to have RBF faces. Some of us have to force it. Some of us naturally just turned and looked at the camera. You commented on who you think has the best RBF. We cracked open the phone lines and even talked to a woman named Brooke who says she has generationally bad resting bitch face. Enjoy RBF on Behind the Curtain.
3: Yeah, I was out and about this weekend, and I went to go see Lila at her new job, and I asked her, I knew this girl that works there, and I said, "Hey, is this girl working?" And she goes, "I don't know, this is my first day, I don't know anyone really here." And I go, she goes, "Describe her." I said, "She's a cute brunette, she's got nice big plump boobies, and she's got RBF." And apparently Lila didn't know what RBF meant, so she walked around and went up to someone and said, "Hey, I'm looking for a girl that works here," and she's like, "But do you know what RBF means?" And she mm-hmm. goes, "Yeah, it means resting bitch face." She goes, who are you looking for?" And she goes, "Well, I'm looking for a girl named Kate." And she goes, "Yeah, I'm Kate.
2: That's me."
3: She went right up to the exact girl I was describing with the RBF. And I was like, "Lila, you are precious.
2: You
3: thank you for
2: have made this
3: but
2: so
3: it's
2: much
3: an inside joke." The girl knows that she has it. And I think that most women that... Even men. We got a text from a man.
2: Yeah.
3: Most people that have it know they have it. It says, "My wife tells me I have male RBF, resting bitch face, and I should smile more, and I think it just makes it worse."
2: I think our old friend Gabby, who used to do sports
3: DePaul
2: around
3: definitely
2: here.
3: Definitely has RBF.
2: Gabby's awesome, and she. I think we talked about it in the past, and she laughed. She's like, "Yeah, when my face relaxes, I just sort of have this kind of look. It's not intentional." 410-338-1098. I would love to see him. Our friend Shan, she says, "I unfortunately suffer from RBF." I know Shan. She's come out to events of ours before. You talk to her, she is the sweetest. I hate to say mousy. That sounds like insensitive, but like introverted. I'm the sweetest, silliest gal people will ever find. But because of this face exterior, they're not gonna. Lots of misconnections with me being shy and them not initiating conversation.
3: I think I have it in a little sense too. Maybe when I'm just out and about, I kind of
2: just the way the face relaxes.
3: Yeah, I can maybe seem like unapproachable. Like that's what it does, right? It makes you seem unapproachable. Or this, it says, "I definitely have RBF. I'll be out with friends having a good time, and I feel like I'm smiling, but someone will inevitably say, 'You look like you hate this.'"
2: Or you look at the photos afterwards.
3: Yeah.
2: "What a great night. You look like, Jesus, was I pissed?" Like, no, that's your face all the time. Kobe, how did you excommunicate the RBF off of that perfect face of yours? Because if I can't think of three other people in this building that have got a sillier, more lighthearted demeanor than you, but you said you had it.
4: Sometimes it's a way of just making yourself aware that it's happening.
2: Yeah.
4: Because, like, sometimes you know it's happening, or other times you're like, "Oh, it's happening. I can't stop it."
3: But did someone call you? Someone had to have addressed it and called you out on it.
4: Oh, yeah. My parents have addressed it. Or I'm with friends, like, they're like, hey, wake up. Or,
3: but
4: like,
3: I mean, the first time, before you even knew you were doing it, did someone be like, "Yo, are you okay? Are you mad?"
4: It was like, you good?
3: And yeah.
4: I was like, "I'm fine." They're like, "Oh, they're
3: wake
4: like,
3: your well, face. Fix your face."
4: Yeah. They're like, why are you looking like that?" I was like,
2: "Looking like what?
4: I'm like, look, that's the response." And then it becomes a whole thing. It's like, you have to literally kind of make yourself aware of it. It's like, okay, like, let me fix my face. Or like, if I'm here, I know I'm on camera, so I'm like, I'm happy to be here.
2: My friend Gordon's mom had it permanently, and she was the nicest woman, a stern woman, but a German woman, by the way. I think the German woman.
3: What's the matter? When the side of the mouth, like, it, like when you rest and it just has like it makes that frown and you're not even frowning. It's just like
4: it's the eyes too.
3: The eyes. Yeah, it seems it makes you seem like you're not having fun. It makes you seem unapproachable. It makes you seem I don't know.
2: Aloof, like you said, maybe distant.
3: Bitchy.
2: Like,
3: it's called a bitch. Resting
2: I'm not friendly
3: bitch face
2: to be around. Don't talk to me. And I gotta wonder maybe sometimes for you know, women in particular or guys that like Shan said, I want to talk to people. I want to be approached. I would love somebody to approach me, but because of my effing genetics, it's given me this face that says, whoa, give her a wide berth.
3: Somebody says, another texter, 410-338-1098, give us a call. We'd love to talk to someone with RBF. It says, I have RBF, resting bitch face. People ask me what's wrong. Like the other texter, I think I'm smiling. But people think I'm not nice, but I really am.
2: I know. God, there's what was that comedian from back in the day? He was like Todd Barry, but he had like crazy hair.
3: He's from Maine. What's his name? I love him.
2: He's great. All these great one-liners. Yeah. Was it Richard something?
3: Josh, you know who he is. The bald guy with the crazy hair on the side of his head. And he was from Maine and he was a comedian.
5: And he talked like this.
3: Very monotone
2: all the time.
3: Comedian.
2: It's going to drive me nuts all morning if I can't think who it was.
5: Drawing a
2: Stephen
5: blank.
2: Wright.
3: Stephen Wright.
2: Thank you, Josh, for helping me. Good God. Yes, that guy had male resting bitch face. I mean, Richard Lewis, who's one of the funniest comedians, he's gone and it kills me, that he had resting bitch face that you go, oh, man, I wish more people would approach me as I sit here and check to make sure that he's dead. And he is 2 years ago. Yeah, I'd love to see some examples of it. That would also be a pretty fun contest if we did an RBF Invitational. The JSS RBF 2K27.
3: That would be incredible.
2: Just a resting
3: bitch
2: face. But
3: yeah, the girl
2: face
3: I was describing, I think she's very attractive, enough to pique my interest. And I think the RBF on her kind of like adds a little something to her. Because once you know they're
2: a little
3: not
2: mysterious.
3: Yeah, I don't know. You just like that aloofness or that.
2: I want to pet the dog that doesn't come up to me.
3: Right.
2: And the dog that does come up to me, like, get away from me. I want to pet the dog that doesn't seem to want to be. Oh, thank you. Barb, brilliant. Rihanna, because of the eyes.
6: Yeah, and that umbrella doesn't help.
2: Yeah, the umbrella's like, it's not even raining. What are you doing outside? Is that a sun parasol? Let's talk to our friend Brooke. Brooke, good morning.
7: Good morning.
2: You have it?
7: I do.
2: Have you been told you have
3: it? Yeah.
7: I've been told I have it about 100,000 times.
2: Can you send in a photo of it, like your relaxed resting bitch face?
3: So you're just in a relaxed state. You just look bitchy.
7: Yeah, sure. I'll send it.
6: Have you ever thought, well, maybe I'll try to look friendlier?
7: Yeah, and I look like I'm insane.
2: Oh no, but you're a sweetheart, right?
7: Yeah, I. Nobody ever says that I'm a bitch.
2: See, that's what I say. It's like most people I meet with the RBF. Once you get through that kind of icy misinterpretation, you're like, oh my god, wait a minute, this person's great.
3: Have you ever considered surgery?
6: Yeah.
7: Yeah, I've considered surgery to correct my RBF.
2: Can I ask, are you in a relationship?
7: No.
2: Okay. Do you think it's preventing you from being? In some instances, someone might not approach you?
7: Yeah, I'm not approachable at all. I've been told that probably also 100,000 times.
2: Damn. You got to send in this, Brooke. You might have the most terminal case.
3: This.
2: And again, to Scott's point.
3: Because I like it a little bit. Maybe I'll take you out. It's got to be super bitchy, though. Like, you almost look like you just want, you would rather have nails driven through your head than be wherever you are. Like, just this complete bitch.
7: Yeah, I think that's the look that I give. It's not intentional.
2: I can't wait.
3: It's just, I love that it's just resting and they just look so.
2: I'm sorry, this is my face.
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Hagen. He's in the thick of his world tour with Guns N' Roses, so it was awesome to catch up with him. We also talk about a guy that was arrested for harvesting rainwater on his own damn property. And Kirk had a story about potential issues when you have a threesome. What could go wrong? Turns out a lot. All right, join us for that and much more. 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

0: This is Behind the Curtain with Justin Scott and Spiegel on 98 Rock.
1: I'm calling it now. This next break you're going to hear, at the end of the year, we throw together the top moments of JSS. Usually it's the top 50 moments over the course of 5 days. Well, we're on vacation and you're enjoying us around the holidays. We do the best of JSS. And this was one that, as it was happening, I thought to myself, this is going to end up somewhere in the top 50. When Scott Reardon, forever on the hunt for the weird, the wild, the wicked, the disgusting, the haunting, found something online that on Monday he texted all of us a link and said, clear the schedule. I clicked the link. What I watched, I couldn't believe I was seeing, hearing, trying to understand how a man could not only engage in a sex act with a dolphin, but fell in love with the dolphin, thinks the dolphin fell in love with him. We don't even know if this was true. It's just one man's tawdry tale of hooking up with sea life. And we played the whole damn thing on the air. There's a documentary about it, apparently. It's called Zoophilia. And I'm going to try and watch the thing. It's the point I'll make. You'll hear me touch on lightly in the break coming up, is that people doing stuff with animals, as grotesque as it is, isn't anything new. People have been engaging in that wretched activity for centuries. Josh has it in his news every now and then when he does a tease about somebody doing something with a marmoset that they shouldn't. It's the fact that this dude thought he was, and I quote, making love, which just sounds way too intimate. We broke it down. It got weird. Laughs were made. Jokes were had as we tried to make sense of one man and a dolphin on Behind the Curtain.
2: I successfully made love with Dolly the last visit to the park that I made. Went down to the park that day without any real idea whether I was going to be able to make love to her or not.
1: Oh my God.
2: But just hoping that that would happen.
1: Well, how do you make love to a dolphin?
3: Yeah, that's from the 2015 documentary Dolphin Lover.
4: Very carefully.
3: About Malcolm Brenner, who was a freelance journalist, photographer, and considers himself a zoophile, a lover of animals, which is separate from a bestiality person who would just use an animal for sexual gratification. He actually makes love, loves animals and makes love to animals, and he had a sexual relationship with a dolphin named Dolly back in the 70s at Florida Land.
1: But how, you might ask, Val?
5: Yeah.
1: Let's find out.
2: We had to try several different positions before we found one that worked, which was her floating horizontal in the water and me being vertical, coming into her from the side that way.
1: Oh, God.
2: And that seemed to work a whole lot better because I could hold onto her back with one hand and hold and guide my penis with the other hand so it didn't slip out of her.
1: Good, come on.
2: Because of the fact that they live in the water, the female dolphins... internal genitalia is a little more complicated than a woman's. They have some waterproofing features in there that you might describe as valves,
1: like
2: almost.
1: A deck.
2: As we started making love, I felt this just intense sense of merging with her on every level.
6: How is he not in jail?
5: Yeah.
3: Well, I think, A, I don't think there's any real proof that this ever happens. No one was there to witness it. And I don't know, Josh. I the distinction of the zoophile and the bestiality is a really sketchy distinction.
1: They hold hands. Those two are
3: really sketchy to say.
1: Yeah, one of them is like there's there's bestiality and there's zoophile. It seems like one just calls the animal the next day to check in on it.
3: Right. There's more of a loving relationship there.
1: Is that true?
3: And then he also, in the documentary, does get into the consent aspect. He's like, well, that's the thing. It's like bestiality exists. It's because, like, these animals are not, you can't get consent from them, and you're just kind of doing whatever you want
5: to
3: them.
5: Yeah, how do they know if the dolphin likes it?
3: And he claims that him and Dolly had some sort of, there was a connection, and that they embraced, and they stared into each other's eyes, and that there was, and he said, he goes, he says in the documentary, a dolphin is a big, huge, powerful animal. If this dolphin didn't want anything to do with me, it would have nothing to do with me, and it could kill me if it really wanted to. Clip three, I guess he talks about the
1: clip
3: consent.
1: Three. Oh, here we go. This is Dolphin consent.
3: Yeah, here you go.
1: That's a weird sentence.
2: She might open her jaws and run her teeth very gently along my arm or my leg, which produced an amazingly erotic feeling to me, which I think was her way of saying to me, look, I'm very strong, but I'm not going to harm you.
3: Yeah.
1: Who's playing the saloon piano? At the corner. Like, what the hell? Oh my God. Did he say where this took place? Like,
3: Florida.
1: So in the tank?
3: Yeah.
1: Okay. So,
5: right. So is he in the water?
1: Yeah, yeah.
3: He got in the water with the dolphin. He was there on a. The woman was writing a book about, I guess, Dolly the Dolphin or something, or Florida Land. And she needed a freelance photographer to come and take photos. And he said the minute he saw Dolly, like something in him. Kind of, awakened, and he got in the water with Dolly, and then Dolly was very standoffish at first, and finally, they kind of, he swam out further, and she came around, and there was a connection, and he had visited the park multiple times. This is when Florida Land was closing, there was no one really around anymore, and he got into the water with her, and... Just the way he speaks about it so matter-of-factly is very bizarre.
1: See,
3: Kobe's saying play clip 7, I guess.
1: Clip 7, real quick. The way he's speaking so matter-of-fact, that's what lends credence to me thinking it happened. But then also knowing people that... we used to know a woman named Amy that worked with the dolphins at the Charm City... at the National Aquarium in Baltimore. And they were under, like...
5: Yeah, they're under watch.
1: Lock and key.
5: Yeah,
1: 24/7.
5: You wouldn't be able to get in there.
1: Maybe times were different then.
3: It was the 70s. Like I said, Florida Land, he even says it in the documentary. Mm. It was literally closing, and all the dolphins had been shipped off. Like, Dolly was one of the last to be shipped off, and he had been around the place, so he was able to just kind of get in there.
1: All right, here we go.
2: And swam over to the wire fence that encircled the pool.
3: Here it is.
2: And Dolly swam up to me. She laid her snout on my shoulder. She embraced me with her flippers. And we just stared into each other's eyes for a couple of minutes.
3: I mean, it is a mammal. And you do hear that they are highly intelligent and they do have feelings and thoughts. And
5: but they don't have the same, like, parts.
1: They
3: where
1: got
3: there's
1: enough.
3: A will, there's a way, Val.
1: Do you think, like, the other dolphins are looking at Dolly going, ew, girl? What the hell are you having sex with a human for? Yuck!
3: And you have heard that dolphins rape humans.
5: Do they?
1: That's true, yeah. They
3: pull
1: them out to sea and sexually assault humans.
4: It happened to me.
1: That's one of the reasons Josh has a lot of intimacy issues. And he doesn't get anywhere near
3: like,
1: pool.
3: Like, sexual things between dolphins and humans is not unheard of. But
1: usually there's very little consent.
5: I'm not Googling anything.
1: But this is...
3: I did Google yesterday, because I wanted to see if this guy was full of BS. I'm like, can a man have sex with a dolphin? And like you said, if you got your parts and their parts, you can pretty much make anything work if you really want to. But God dang.
1: Do you think he had sex with her on porpoise?
3: And then he did, like I said, he published a book in 2010 called Wet Goddess. And it's apparently a fictional tale of Zachary Zimmerman, who meets a dolphin named, quote-unquote, Ruby at a theme park, and they fall in love. But he claims that the book is autobiographical, just with the names changed. I wrote this book for dolphins because we are mistreating. It says, I wrote this book for dolphins because we are mistreating these animals by keeping them in captivity.
5: Well, obviously.
1: Well, Scott's asked a very uncomfortable but true question about this in the past. This is not the first time this has come up. Usually it's in Josh's news, and it's with a tease that we're like, oh, God, this is going to lead to animal sex. A man was found in a panda enclosure doing something a man shouldn't do. Like, oh, no, a guy's in there f***ing the panda. But then I've heard Scott in the past goes like, hey, hold on. You know, clearly not right. But what if the animals like it?
5: Right.
1: What if the animals like, hey, listen, that there, not the worst thing I've ever felt. Right? Like when you get a horse and there's some guy doing something with it.
3: Yeah.
1: And the horse is like, I gotta be honest, it's like the worst Wednesday I've had.
3: Yeah.
1: I mean,
3: maybe the horse likes it.
1: Mr. Hands seemed to have a great time. I mean, Mr. Hands was a 2-pump chump. I'll show that video one day after we've had a couple of pre-actors, Valerie. That'll change the world. You're gonna see it. I had to see it. You have to see it.
5: No.
1: A guy went to the hospital because of it.
3: He died. Didn't he die?
1: I actually watched.
5: He got kicked by a horse?
3: You wish he got kicked by a horse.
1: That would be such an improvement over what happened to him. Maybe we should do.
3: He was impaled by a horse.
1: Yeah, but the horse wasn't like holding a pike or anything like that. The horse just used itself. And there's a whole documentary called Zoo.
5: Goodness.
1: It's about the stables.
5: Yes.
1: Where apparently it was and this is strange to say before I say it, it was a horse brothel.
5: Oh, okay.
3: Oh, yeah. My yeah. God.
1: It was a that service they were known okay. to provide. And it shows the lead up and what happened and what it's became crazy. Of these abused animals. These abused animals.
5: They're hurt.
4: Is there any more clips, or was that all of them?
1: I think that was each one of them. I think
3: yeah, 2015 through. Documentary. It's a documentary slash romance. It's only 15 minutes.
5: Oh.
3: And it's called Dolphin Lover. I don't know how this came on my radar over the weekend.
1: Dude, your algorithm is hooked on.
3: Yeah, how did I even happen upon
1: you just got to go to Verizon and be like, I need a new phone.
3: Yeah, just destroy this phone.
1: Throw this
3: clear everything, please.
1: Oven. Do you have a
3: please.
1: Hammer?
3: Please.
1: Please.
3: But yeah, this is Malcolm Brenner.
1: Do you think he started on her back or did he flip her?
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2: This is a guy that I hope they appreciate at the Baltimore Ravens facility and at the headquarters as much as we appreciate him as fans, as friends, and kind of pseudo co-workers here at 98 Rock and WBAL, Brad Downs. Brad Downs is a guy that we interview quite a bit because he is, as I call him, the ambassador of the Baltimore Ravens. He has some of the connections that has us in touch with some of the fan bases, biggest events, the Purple Friday fuel ups, the things that are going on to the Flock Shop when we're on Ravens Walk doing events, the things we even do with the tailgate. I think Brad's got something to do with. The man is as plugged in as anybody there, and he's just one of those really lucky kind of, I don't know how you put it, sort of like a utility player. People, you got those utility players on the field, but you could have utility players in the office, the Renaissance man, the guy that could book a $1 million deal, the guy that could help with AV, the guy that could help get a bunch of fans to go to a great event that the Ravens are trying out. This is a guy that, again, we've had up from time to time, and I truly hope he is appreciated by the fans as much as we appreciate this guy. And you'll hear on the air, a deal is done. Scott Reardon returns with an on-air handshake, contract signing for him to do pass for cash, and he even does something a little special for me. Brad Downs joined us at Ravens training camp as we get ready for the boys to take the field. Deals were done, plans were made, stadium renovations were discussed. It's on Behind the Curtain, 98 Rock.
3: Brad Downs from the Baltimore Ravens. Take a look here and take a look at this. Look,
4: see the leg difference.
3: Look
4: here.
3: At this. Look at the color.
5: Mine aren't that much darker.
4: It's just shade, couple shades.
5: Yeah.
4: A shade or two.
3: Give them the rest of the summer. That's going to look like semi-sweet chocolate.
6: Well, hello.
4: I started shaving my legs, by the way, Brad.
6: Oh, never done that.
4: Just buzzing them, though. Not like shaving.
6: Not like
4: shaving.
6: To the, yeah.
4: Just
6: okay.
4: A buzz. A light
6: yeah.
4: Buzz. Just to knock down some of the big, like, long, scraggly.
6: Yeah, yeah, yeah.
4: Scagging. Yeah. I don't know. I like it a little bit smooth.
6: Aerodynamic.
4: You know any players, Brad
6: lovely
4: Downs,
6: shorts.
4: that like shave like that?
6: I'm not that close with them, to be honest with you. But,
3: looking
6: I'm
3: smooth,
6: sure
3: Derek.
6: There are. Yeah,
3: looking
6: when,
3: smooth.
6: They see
4: I bet
6: him in
4: you they hit the arms.
6: First thing isn't, hey, how's it going? Nice, smooth arms.
4: Yeah. I didn't realize you were so smooth.
6: Yeah.
4: Speaking of the lunchroom, we did make a joke during news about this. Why can't
3: Cyclospora?
4: I remember? Cyclospora.
7: Yeah, that's right.
4: Has that hit home base here at One Winning Drive? Do you know if the chefs are maybe making sure the shipments of the lettuce are
3: adjustments
4: clean?
3: To the diet?
4: Because God forbid. You got a shipment in, and then, like, the whole team is
7: right. Don't even
4: riddled.
7: Say it. Don't even put that out there.
4: Yeah, right?
6: Yeah, don't put that out there.
4: Too late.
6: But I will say, fun fact. Now, this isn't the whole supply, but when we renovated the facility recently, there is a bit of a garden on the patio.
4: Fresh produce?
6: There, fresh produce.
3: You're growing your own spices?
6: There's some fresh herbs and spices. And
4: love it. Ravens garlic?
6: Yeah.
7: Farmers markets are, the business is booming.
6: Sustainability
7: is
6: important, so we installed a little garden up on the
4: I bet you not many other NFL teams are doing that.
6: Yeah.
4: I bet you. That's cool.
3: I hear there's a slaughterhouse in Bengals.
4: Well, don't the Orioles legendarily have the tomato plants out by the
6: I think
4: the,
6: that was back
4: bullpen.
6: In like the Earl Weaver days.
4: I think they're still there.
6: Are they really?
4: Because of tradition.
6: Oh,
4: I think they still have
6: that's
4: tomato.
3: You know what we should do to help the team out as best we can, because we're not just friends or allies. We need to mail bagged salad to Pittsburgh. As many bags of that pre-salad mix. Dig in,
6: find
3: fellas.
6: Source.
3: From Baltimore with love. Dig in. And then week one, they just miss it because everybody's in the bathroom evacuating.
6: Oh,
4: yes, it is our friend Brad Downs from the Baltimore Ravens. I'm just going to hand it over to you. We didn't really have much prep time before this.
6: Yeah.
4: What are we talking about? What do the people need to know? What are the bullet points you want to hit?
6: Training camp. It's football season.
4: Heck yeah.
6: Love having you guys out here on day one. You know, the practice time's a little later, so hopefully you guys will stick around, check it out. We're doing training camp a little bit differently this year to accommodate more fans. So we're expecting about 24,000 out here. Yeah, over the course of training camp. Not today.
4: That's a lot of people.
6: And then this Saturday, we have our first stadium practice at the University of Maryland. So
3: that's incredible.
6: Our stadium is tied up. We had Morgan Wallen. We got BTS coming. And then the O's are home. So it's a little tougher because our practice time usually overlaps with theirs. But
3: When there was all the renovations, clearly, oh my God, you got the Talon now.
6: Yeah.
3: You got the Flock shop and all that. Yet? Oh, the Talon is nuts. You had the UFC watch party there.
6: Oh, yeah.
3: Incredible.
6: Oh,
3: outside of the main event. Outside of the main event. Good God. What a disaster.
5: McGregor fight.
3: What a just debacle. When those updates are planned for the thing, new video, new audio, clearly it's for the game day experience, first and foremost.
6: For sure.
3: But how much is taken into account for the events you have there musically? We've had Metallica there.
6: Yeah.
3: U2's been there. Like Morgan Wallen was just there. BTS, one of the biggest bands in the world, is going to be there. Yeah. So it's almost like you're serving two masters. You're serving the game day event, but you're also serving the live performance from the musicians.
6: Yeah, game day leads the way when, you know, over the past 4 or 5 years as we've been planning this, really even longer, but game day leads the way. But then we feel and believe that M&T Bank Stadium is a world-class venue, and we want to attract these massive stadium tours to Baltimore. So that's definitely a priority to stay in that mix and stay in the rotation for all of these tours, concert promoters, and things like that. But then beyond that, these spaces give us the opportunity to do show like the Talon. We can do a show in the Talon. We can rent that space out. We can host. We'll host a ton of Ravens fan events, watch parties, the whole nine yards. So it really gives us an opportunity to activate the stadium 365.
4: Well, yeah, because M&T Bank Stadium is how old is it? Is it
6: 98?
4: I'm not good at math, almost 30 years old.
6: Yeah.
4: And we were talking with the Chiefs just releasing the mock-up for their new stadium just this last week.
2: Looks like a dump.
4: But we're on the cusp of a new generation of stadiums that are coming out with SoFi and Arrowhead, and even in Atlanta they have that beautiful stadium, Minnesota.
6: Washington.
4: But we have the infrastructure in place, and you guys have brilliantly come up with a plan to bring the stadium into that new generation using the existing infrastructure.
6: Yeah, it's been great, and we've maintained it all through the years. You know, I mean, Steve, through the organization, we invested hundreds of millions of dollars before this latest round of renovations that we've been working with Maryland Stadium Authority. So it's really kept the stadium relevant, and, you know, the in-bowl experience, as you guys all know, you know, we've always said we'll put that in-bowl experience up against anybody.
4: It's incredible.
6: And that's why a lot of these recent renovations are focused on opportunities, things to do before the game, after the game, things like that, which is where we were falling behind a little bit.
4: I mean, I've had the honor and privilege to be to many, many games, to be down on the field right next to you.
6: Pass
4: on the
6: for
4: field.
6: Cash, baby.
4: Pass for cash.
6: You're but back, right?
3: Let's shake hands on.
4: My phone hasn't rang yet. My phone hasn't. Let's shake hands.
6: Let's shake hands.
3: It's official. Scott's back for Pass for Cash.
4: No, but I mean, even being down there as many times as I have, to still get goosebumps, to still get tears in my eyes multiple times. I mean, it's it's you guys. I mean, the in bowl experience is, like you said, put it up against. And I was just in Arrowhead last year.
6: Yeah,
4: and Arrowhead was. I mean. I don't want to say a dump, but
2: that's a dump.
4: It's an old stadium. But if you were to take someone and put them in M&T Bank Stadium and go, how old do you think this stadium is? Yeah. They would never say 30 years, would never say it.
6: Definitely not.
3: Brad Downs joining us on the Baltimore Ravens training day broadcast. It's a new look sideline. I mean, clearly Jesse Minter, Adam Weaver, Declan Doyle. The guy that I'm most fascinated with, though, if you had a chance to meet Dr. Nick Gill.
6: I haven't either.
3: This guy. No. He came over from the New Zealand All Blacks rugby team. Yeah. He seems to be a larger-than-life personality. And, I mean, clearly those are three great hires in regards to head coach and coordinators. But really, players are built and maintained in that, the health center in the back where they're putting them back together after injuries, taking care of their diet, taking care of their physiology, maybe less weights, maybe more bands. Yeah. This guy kept the New Zealand All Blacks on the field as elite as they were, smashing into each other, football style, in soccer uniforms.
4: Yeah. Same but different.
3: Brilliant hire.
4: Because it's the same but different.
6: Well, I mean, and all the performance and recovery, you know, everybody's just trying to find that edge, you know, around sports. I mean, you see it everywhere, and you know, it just goes to the commitment of the Ravens.
3: How Buffalo Bills forbid or whatever, no squats.
6: Yeah.
3: They don't want squats in the weight room anymore. They don't want, this was a year or two ago. They said, their guys are like, we don't want you blowing out yourself, having some you-know-what measuring contest in the weight room. and then your back gives out, your knees give out. Come on, guys.
6: The science around all that stuff is fascinating. I mean, it is a science. For
4: and
6: sure.
4: they went all the way. I mean, the complete other side of the globe to find someone.
6: Yeah.
4: Isn't that incredible?
6: Yeah, it's unbelievable. And no stone left unturned.
3: How about the other guys, too? Minter's the big one we're curious about. You know, Nate Bargatze's older brother from the distance.
6: Right?
3: That, you know, we're so used to Harbaugh. Harbaugh was our guy. We do wish him well. Not that well. And New York. But we were used to his style of coaching, the inspirational speeches, sometimes when a game wouldn't go the way that he'd like it to go, and that poker face faded pretty quickly at a tense press conference afterwards. We don't know anything about Minter in that regard yet. Have you had any chances to sit and see the guy away from the cameras, away from the microphones?
6: Yeah, we've had opportunities to talk about things like training camp and fans and those crossover moments like training camp, stadium practice, things like that. And he's been great. You know, I mean, it's just there's just an energy that comes with a change that I think we, you know, everybody's feeling right now is kind of that anticipation of the first of everything.
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1: I've heard that even in the cabinet, your toothbrush is getting sprayed with it. Because I was like, well, what if I just hide it? And it's like, even in the cabinet, you could put it in another room. The toilet water's going to find it.
2: You could bury it in the front yard.
1: I'll
2: and it's going to have
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1: What the hell are you doing that you know you shouldn't be doing? What crime are you committing that you know it's a crime, but you say, I don't care. In this part of town, I'm going to run that red light. Otherwise, I'm beset upon by a bunch of crazy people. You know what? I know it's only 40 degrees. I'm doing 70. Priestley, who joined us that morning, brought up a great one. I don't think a lot of us waited exactly until we were 21 years old to have that first sip of booze. Most of us did some youth drinking. That's a massive one. We all know that it's illegal. And sometimes we speed because we want to feel the rush of the speed. Sometimes we drink because we want to get drunk. But sometimes you do the thing that's illegal strictly because it's illegal. There's a little bit of a rush to it. Now, as long as the crime is, for the most part, victimless, I mean, whatever. You're the only one that's going to catch a charge if you happen to get popped. I'm not saying, ooh, I love to murder because I want to see someone's life leave their eyes. You're a psychopath and need to be locked up forever. But a bunch of you guys checked in. We heard from people that were pirating stuff. Oh, my God. That kind of lended itself to another conversation we had about physical media versus digital media and people being like, screw it. I'm just going to start pirating digital things. You know it's illegal. We all saw those FBI warnings back in the day at the beginning of the DVDs. We opened up the phones and you all committed to crimes you had done on Behind the Curtain. Speeding. Skateboarding in public.
2: Okay.
1: Clearly, talked about that earlier.
2: Yep.
1: Killing a praying mantis because it freaks you out. If I see a snake in my front yard, I'll lop its head off with a shovel.
2: That's fair.
1: Things that you do on purpose that you fully know are illegal.
2: I got one.
1: What do you do?
2: I went to jail for it, and now I've got kids who do it too.
3: All right.
4: I had no idea we had a criminal.
3: Didn't know you were a murderer.
2: I bail. Well, just my clean record. Ocean City, underage drinking.
1: Oh, that's a huge one. Everybody. Yeah, underage drinking.
2: And you know what the crazy thing was? I was freaking 21 when I got arrested for it, but that's a whole other story. But yeah, I mean, I've got teens.
1: Oh, this was the redneck cop that was all up in your ass. Oh, yeah, you told me that one. Yeah, yeah, that guy was just itching for a win.
2: 100%.
1: Yeah, he had a bad day, and you were the straw that broke his trashy ass back. Yeah, that's a tale to hear.
2: But underage drinking, I think that's one.
1: Yeah, that's classic. Underage smoking. Kids know you shouldn't do it.
2: Weed. I mean, we did that back when it was illegal, and now it's legal, which that's is why I don't so want weird.
1: That's why I don't want it anymore. It's like it was fun when it was illegal.
2: It lost the
1: lost the allure.
2: Yes.
1: It's like, I don't even want to smoke it anymore.
2: It's freaking legal.
1: The minute they make Coke legal, I'm like, I don't want to sniff it.
2: Why bother?
1: I'm just going to have a Celsius. Stupid. I'm going to have a strawberry guava Celsius. We're talking about this guy, this freak in Canton, that he was busted, according to Josh Spiegel's news. He had a track record of this crap. This guy would travel all the way, did you say, from Belcamp?
3: Yeah, Harford County. That's where he was arrested, where he lived. And back in 2022... he was arrested, pleaded guilty to confronting a couple women and indecent exposure, proposing a threesome and saying to them, quote, something like, don't worry, it grows.
1: It's a grower.
3: It's so he was arrested for allegedly being the flasher recently spotted for months in Canton.
1: It goes from tiny to slightly less tiny.
3: Yes.
1: Not great. And he fully knows this is illegal. Let's just say in some bizarro world, he had no idea that you were not allowed to walk around with your hanging all the way out. He's been arrested for this before. So he's aware.
2: You should have learned the first time.
1: And you did not. We're asking you 410-338-1098. Kayla, you criminal.
2: Mm.
1: You dangerous element.
2: Mm.
1: Last crime you committed.
2: Own up.
5: Oh, just this morning I ran like two red lights. Maybe
1: there you
5: three.
1: Go. There what? It is. Huge one.
5: Yeah.
1: Huge one. Running red lights, bad part of town. Every now and then I'll be in a part of town that shaves 3 minutes off my commute. But I'm like, I could either run this red light or let that crazy person come shambling up to my car with an iron bar. I'm going to run this intersection.
2: I think I witnessed it. Mm-hmm. I saw people run red lights this morning on the way in.
1: Do you look for the cameras and go, oh, these are some older traffic lights?
5: Yeah.
1: There's nothing around here that's going to pop me.
5: Yeah, definitely. I mean, I take the route so often. I just know where all the cameras are. I can make a left one right here.
1: Mm-hmm.
2: Yeah. Yeah. Somebody made a left on red right next to me. I'm like, what the hell are you doing?
4: Yeah, yeah. I'm a bit of a bad boy.
2: Kayla's like, that was me.
4: I'll sometimes ignore the no right on red. I'm a bad boy.
3: Yeah, Kayla's going to get arrested.
4: Oh, well. Look, somebody just pulled up. Yeah, you're in quite a bit of trouble. 410-338-1098. What do you do? That you know is illegal, and yet you still do it. I fully know that I am stealing when I'm making a salad.
2: What do you mean?
4: At the grocery store. And I'll just throw a little chunk of broccoli in my mouth. Like, yeah, I was going to buy that anyways.
2: Grapes.
4: Yeah, yeah. You pop a grape off as you walk by, which, by the way, has been touched by like 400 a-holes that day. Been breathed on, farted next to, some kids sneezing on those things. That's how cyclopor got started.
2: Tastes even better.
4: Yeah, yeah. When you get the grossness of the day all over that Concord grape. Yeah, you take a little something. This is the origin of some people's kleptomania fascination. They don't want the object. They like the act.
2: The feeling.
4: They could give a rat's ass about the jeans they stole, the game they walked off.
2: The rush.
4: What the hell are you getting away with? What crime are you partaking in? You know you're not supposed to do it, and yet you do. You speed, you underage drink, Priestley. Spiegel manufactures his own heroin, which I think is nice. He doesn't use it, but he makes it. It's sort of artisanal, the way people bake sourdough bread. He doesn't sell it, he donates it.
2: Cool.
3: And I've evolved to meth.
4: There you go.
2: Congrats.
4: He's basically our Heisenberg. Kayla's never met a red light she didn't want to run. All right, and I'm pretty sure, Will, don't think we don't know. Human trafficking, all right? I hear the screams and the muffled cries of whatever the hell's coming out of the trunk of his stanza.
2: Will.
4: Everybody around here is doing what we got to do. And every time I bump into John Lauer, he slams his laptop. We know you're on the dark web, dude. Don't think we don't. Mr. Liquidate your 401k and spend it all on Hawk 2 a coin. Let's go to the phones. 410-338-1098. Let's talk to Francis. Francis, good morning.
6: Good morning.
4: You're a big sign disobeyer.
6: Yeah, so it was more relevant when I had unmuffled engine brake as a truck driver, but the city ordinances, I can't even say the word, that say no engine brakes because of, I guess, a noise ordinance, I just let go of my throttle and let it rip.
4: It's as loud as hell in some residential area or something or near a bunch of businesses?
6: It was in the Peterbilt. Now I have a muffled one, so it's not as stupid. But it was a noise that my mom would hear near 695, because for some reason other truckers would use it there near York Road. And she's like, I just hate that noise. I'm like, Mom, we didn't understand. I wasn't a trucker then, so I didn't understand the noise either. But now I'm like, oh, yeah, Mom, those are just them slowing down without having to use their actual brakes.
4: Hey, let me ask you, you're a truck driver. Occasionally when I'm driving east to west or west to east on 70, if I've got to head maybe, I don't know, road trip through Virginia and Ohio, whatever, I see those runaway truck ramps. The ones where get a truck that I guess brakes ain't working.
2: Shoots all the way up the mountain.
4: It shoots up a mountainside. Have you ever used that or known anybody that did?
6: No, because I don't know anybody that stupid that uses their brakes that often.
4: Isn't that the fact that they even had to build that is because someone at some point needed that.
6: Well, it is a safety measure, but the problem is that over the years, the engine brake isn't necessarily that old. So back in the early 90s and before that, there were no engine brakes. So there was nothing helping us going down hills. So now I was just like a 5-year-old, 1990. So I had no idea. But I'll give you a good example. There's a place in Oregon called the Cabbage Hill, and there every 2 miles there's a emergency ramp, so that if our brakes fail on us, our engine brake, you know, you can't slow down for your engine brake to catch it. You're gonna have to use it, and it pretty much levels you off. Now you do get fined if you have to use that too. So
4: how much is a fine?
6: You get fined. It depends on the state and their regulations.
4: But are we talking Oregon hundreds, thousands? Pretty,
6: I would say hundreds. But again, I think Oregon is a little higher. It can reach probably about 1,000.
4: You got a CB name? You got a nickname on the CB?
6: Yeah, Cajun Cajun wallaby.
1: Cajun, okay.
7: Nice.
1: Francis, you never call again. Cajun wallaby does.
2: Right.
1: The next time I hear you, Cajun wallaby is on line one. You got it?
6: I got it.
1: This is JSS over 10-4. And out. 10-4, good buddy. All
2: over
1: right.
2: And out.
1: We got a convoy. Let's go to Kel on line two. Kel, thank you for holding.
8: Hey, morning, guys. How you doing?
1: I love this.
2: All
1: hey,
2: good.
1: Hey, if purchasing isn't ownership, then piracy isn't theft.
8: Yeah, so I download old video games off of ROM websites, stuff that you know for a fact is going to cost you about $400 or $500 on eBay.
1: Mm-hmm.
8: Anything that's like, you know, you can find that isn't printed anymore, like your NBA Jams or your Tommy Lasorda baseballs, those are like $5-$10. A Haunting Ground, a Panzer Dragoon Saga, anything like that, easily $500 to $2,000. Yeah, I love physical media. I love being able to own my stuff. My wallet also likes to pay my rent.
1: Cal, I'm gonna have you want to wrap your hands around my throat time you see me at a live event. Speaks, I know the game he just referenced. Yeah. I won't get into the histrionics of it. But there's a copy of a game. It's called Panzer Dragoon Saga.
2: Never heard of
1: Sega
2: it.
1: Sega Saturn. They only released like 10,000 of them in the United States, Kel?
8: Yeah, about that.
1: I had a copy. I bought it from Babbage's, one of the few, one of the last games they ever made for the thing. I bought it. I played it. I loved it. It was a very fun role-playing game. I took it back to Funko Land and traded it in for $22 in store credit when I was done with it.
8: What? All right. You own it, man. See, you owned it, you got to experience it. I'm taking a coin flip from downloading it off a website and hope some Saudi Arabian nerd isn't using my computer to mine crypto.
1: Done.
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1: 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It's time to go behind the curtain with Justin Scott and Spiegel on 98 Rock.
2: So the fellas, Scott, Josh, Kobe, and company had a chance to meet this next guy while I was gone pretending to surf in Costa Rica. I did, but I fell quite a bit. But I finally got a chance to sit down with the new Ravens voice of play-by-play, the man in the booth. You'll hear him this summer, fall, winter, as Ravens pregame into the regular season begins. Mr. Kyle Yeomans joined us on the air. It's my first time getting to hang out with this guy. And you get to talk about his transition from Texas to Maryland, what he's been doing around the area, which just sounds like burying himself in Ravens facts, stats, lore, legends, cult stuff, too. That's something interesting, because when you take the Ravens job, you don't just take a Ravens job. You have that Colts history kind of hanging out in the shadows, up in the rafters, looking down at you. If you're a Baltimore Ravens sports reporter, writer, play-by-play announcer, historian, you are absolutely forever grafted to the legacy of the Colts, and he's doing a great job, Kyle, with it. I'll pull the curtain back a little bit behind the curtain. We're going to be taking this guy out soon. Believe sometime late August, mid-August, before the season really ramps up. We just kind of want to take him and show him around town a little bit, get him away from the notebooks, the tape, the play-by-play, some of the stats and all that, and show him everything this kick-ass city has to offer. Probably going to take him by Jimmy's at some point. I want to take him to Crabtown and beat up a bunch of arcade games. Maybe head all the way down to Soundgarden and get ourselves a couple of copies of vinyl. Maybe get him breakfast at Blue Moon and all the places around the area that we love. But I finally got a chance to meet the man, and I understand it now. They've got one hell of a hire on their hands as we were broadcasting live from Ravens Training Camp 2026, and I got to see and hear the new voice of the Baltimore Ravens, Kyle Yeomans, on Behind the Curtain.
0: So we've got Kyle Yeomans, the new voice of the Baltimore Ravens.
2: Kyle Yeomans, welcome to town, pal.
3: What's going on?
2: Good to meet you for the first time.
3: I know, you weren't here for the big media tour, but I heard great things.
2: I was pretending to surf in Costa Rica.
3: Oh, you was in Costa Rica.
0: That's right.
2: I was falling a lot.
3: Kyle Yeomans, have you ever surfed?
4: I have not.
3: Ooh.
2: It's a nightmare. It's real bad. It's a nightmare. You like drinking salt water and having handsome Dominican men laugh at you while on the beach? May I suggest
3: you didn't become
2: surfing.
3: One with the sea? You weren't?
2: No. I didn't think I was going to get a conch shell tattoo, but when I got back, everyone was like, wait till you meet Kyle. Because for the longest time, there's so much change around here. We're no longer in the era of Harbaugh. We now have Minter. We're no longer in the era of Sandusky. We now have Yeomans. Now,
3: Yeomans.
2: I apologize if I ask you repeated questions, but my first time with you. Talk to me about the day you got the call.
4: Yeah, that was a dream come true. It really was. I've wanted to be the voice of a team for as long as I can remember. Going all the way back, even when I was a kid, I would narrate my own baseball games.
3: That's Jerry's story. Did you talk to Jerry at all?
4: We talked a little bit.
3: He said he would sit in his bedroom window and look down at his brothers and the kids in the neighborhood playing wiffle ball, and he would call it.
4: My mom even brought up old newspaper articles I would write for our Thanksgiving turkey bowl game.
3: No way you would do that?
2: That's badass.
4: So I've always wanted to call games and always wanted to be the voice of a team and the voice of a franchise. So the day I got the call, it was just a normal Friday at that point. I knew I had a call, but I didn't know if it was a good call or a bad call. So going into it, very nervous at the time. I didn't know if it was the, hey, we're going to go a different direction call, or if it's a, hey, we're going to want you to be the next voice of the Ravens call. Luckily, I got the good call, which was exciting for me. And I had just a sport coat and a button up, and then I had the Zoom tuxedo where I had shorts on.
2: Yes.
3: Heck yeah.
4: And I should have known my wife was going to record it.
0: I saw that video. It was so great.
4: The first part of that whole conversation was like, oh, I'm just going to get ready for the Zoom call. But then I got out of the Zoom call after getting the news. And Jay O'Brien, who is just an incredible professional in the building, he said, we'd love for you to be the next voice of the Ravens. As soon as I closed the laptop, I ran down the hallway to my wife and my kids in my business tuxedo.
5: Yeah,
4: and or my business mullet is what they call it.
5: Yeah, business mullet.
6: A business
5: mullet. Sweatpants.
3: Business up front, party down below.
4: Yeah. So run down the hall, and of course she's filming, so I'm not paying attention. I'm just excited for the moment. But it was an incredible day, and I can't wait to get started.
5: Kyle, from the Waco, Texas area, would you like to tell Justin specifically?
4: Yeah. I was born and raised in Waco.
5: Okay.
4: And I grew up in my childhood home.
5: Nothing's ever happened there.
4: Resided in Spiegelville, Texas.
5: Whoa.
4: Yeah.
5: Oh, okay. Yep. Wait a minute. Spiegelville, Texas?
4: Spelled differently. It's S-P-E-E-G-L-E.
5: So they spell it wrong.
4: Okay.
5: Got it. Yeah. Okay.
4: There's like 200 people total. The elementary school there was Spiegelville Elementary that I went to all the way through.
5: I was waiting for you to hit me with like, so my babysitter was a Branch Davidian. I'm like, whoa, No. That's awesome. We heard from people in Texas that when we got you, the same way that people, like when we got, you know, Polar Bear Pete Alonso, Mets fans are like, hey, you got a good one. Dallas fans, Texas fans are like, you got a good one with Kyle. Like they seem to really wish you well. Sometimes people get run out of town on a rail. Other times people are pissed you left. The sentiment was real nice from people that were Dallas fans. It was like, take good care of him. He took great care of us.
4: Yeah, that meant a lot, because when you're making a jump like this and you're moving halfway across the country, you never really know what to expect from, one, the team that you get to and how they'll welcome you with open arms, and that's certainly been the case here in Baltimore. But the way that you leave an organization, oh, good riddance, or oh, we don't have to listen to him anymore, it meant a lot, and it was even emotional at times reading the messages.
7: Yeah, I could imagine.
4: From so many people, professional fans, people that I had interacted with once or twice. It meant that I did it the right way in Dallas, and that's one thing that I think I know I want to continue here now as a bigger role than I had with the Cowboys. But I want to do things the same way.
3: And I bet you were at that point in your career where you were ready.
4: Yeah.
3: You know what I mean? When that call came, you put in the time, and you get to this point in your career where you're like, you know what? I'm ready. And you get that call, and you're like, I've put my time in here, but it is time. And you were just probably just so – is it immediate like were you already planning up before the Zoom call? Were you like researching and planning, or does it start immediately after? What is that like? Do you – immediately go into this frantic panic where you're like, I have so much to learn.
4: It got to that point when I was a finalist. So when I finally came up here and interviewed in person, that was where it was go time for me of watching film, starting to
5: 30 years of Ravens history.
4: Exactly.
5: You got to learn Colts history.
4: No doubt.
5: And current.
4: And I read a book about that too. Like I did as much as I could from the moment I was named a finalist until the really, even now, I was watching week 12 of 2023 last night.
5: Wow.
4: Like I'm going back through and watching as much as I possibly can. But the thought process was, if I don't get the job, it'll still benefit me because I'll know more about an organization. And of course, the Cowboys and Ravens play in week 3 in Rio, so I could use it there if I needed to. But the general consensus for me was, I don't want to waste any time before that point and prep. But going back to what you were saying, I have been ready for this. This is the first play-by-play job I applied for since being with the Cowboys. I never thought I was ready for this up until this moment. And now I know I'm ready for it.
5: Hell
4: I'm excited to be a part of it.
5: Kyle Yeoman's joining us here on the Ravens broadcast outside of training day. We can't wait for it. 10 o'clock it kicks off. Valerie Proctor.
0: Yeah, you obviously are going to become a Baltimore resident coming up very soon, obviously.
5: What's your
0: making
5: address?
0: Now making roots here in Baltimore. What are you excited to explore here?
4: The food. I've already looked into the best crab cakes.
0: Ooh.
4: Had some really, I don't know if everybody's a sponsor, so I won't say specific names or anything.
5: We will be taking you to Jimmy's.
4: Sounds good to me. See, I've actually been to Jimmy's before.
5: Uh-huh.
4: In previous trips to Baltimore.
5: Then you're eating good.
4: Because it was one of the best that
3: Well, what
4: was.
3: Have you heard? You could say it. It's fine. We all, there's no secret.
5: They all actually, the places all love each other.
4: Yeah. Do they?
5: Okay, Pappas loves good. Jimmy's. Jimmy's
3: I'm
5: loves
3: a Pappas.
5: Pappas.
3: I love
0: okay.
3: Pappas.
0: I love Pappas.
4: So I haven't been there.
0: Yeah.
4: I went to Costas Inn.
0: Oh, yeah. That's a good
4: and they
0: one.
4: Were incredible. Like, they were super nice, and the food was
5: Avoid
4: incredible.
5: Joe's Crab Shack. Not good.
4: I'll do my best.
5: Not great.
4: Yeah. I avoided that plenty while I was in Texas. Good with that.
5: Yeah, when you can find a crab shack in middle America, you go, these crabs ain't fresh.
4: Yeah,
5: they're not fresh.
4: No, I think that's the one of the serious answers, because I do love food and I want to explore more of that. But really, it's the people and the loyalty that people show.
3: God, this
4: here.
3: Town is incredible.
5: It's dedicated to their own.
4: So dedicated. And I love that. And I love the loyalty that they show, not only to the Ravens and to the Orioles, win or lose, as you guys were talking about previously, but it's to each other. And you can see that camaraderie when you ask somebody where you went to school. It wasn't college. It was high school.
5: This is such a unique area. Where'd you go to high school? Where'd you go to high school? It's a very Baltimore-centric thing. I didn't realize that. Yeah. When I moved here from Southern Maryland, Scott's a transplant from New York, Josh, Montgomery County, but particularly this area, the high school thing is, and they'll judge your ass.
4: See, and somebody would ask me,
5: tell people you went to Archbishop Curley.
0: Yeah, just say that.
5: Just say that.
4: Is that a good thing?
5: Say that.
3: I just say I'm not from around here.
5: I'm not from around here.
3: Play your silly games.
5: Yeah, don't say I went to the Montessori school.
3: But you're right. This area, this town, this city is incredible. And as a transplant myself, I moved here for work a while ago. And same thing. I was terrified. But when this city embraces you and you win them over, which I have no doubt you will, It's the greatest feeling in the world. It's almost like a New York. If you can make it here, you can make it anywhere, because this is salt of the earth people.
4: Yeah.
3: They're tough people. They will call you out on your BS. They know if you're faking. They know if you're not genuine. But if you just lead with your heart and lead who you are, and I have already know you just a very little, you're going to do fine. And it's a great feeling.
5: And to his point, you can also forgive mistakes if you make them. If you acknowledge them. You're going to botch stuff. We all botch stuff.
4: Yeah.
5: I screw stuff up every day. I mispronounce streets that I've lived on. That there's going to be some names that get botched.
4: Uh-huh.
5: Don't like kick your ass too terribly much. The city will have a little bit of a laugh. But within a couple of years, you're going to be one of ours, and we're going to love it.
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Sunday morning, 6 a.m. to 10. Join us, Kirk and Marianne, for the bonus round. This week, we had a blast. We talked to Duff McKagan. He's in the thick of his world tour with Guns N' Roses, so it was awesome to catch up with him. We also talk about a guy that was arrested for harvesting rainwater on his own damn property. And Kirk had a story about potential issues when you have a threesome. What could go wrong? Turns out a lot. All right, join us for that and much more. It's the bonus round. Kirk and Marianne right here on 98 Rock.

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1: It really seems like you guys and gals, friends and foes, are all passionate about physical media. Physical media. You heard me allude to it some on the air. I don't think I got really in depth with it because it's a little niche, but people seem to be getting back into physical media. Hell, we got a lady that was even talking about the vinyl resurgence is because of Taylor Swift in 10 years ago and started dropping albums again. Bit of an attitude, but I think she was correct. And I think that this is going to be something you're going to start hearing a little bit more about, as Sony is saying they're not going to release any more physical games in 2028 and beyond. And people sometimes like to have game collections. They like to feel the game, to hold the disc. Oh no, I can't get online. Screw it. I just pop the disc in and play. I mean, the era of having a cartridge in a video game system clearly is long since over because of the advent of discs and all that sort of stuff. But it's being able to hold something and say, I own this. This is mine. I can look at it. I'm not leasing it. I'm able to play it when I want to. Means a lot to people. Vinyl is something that you put a needle on. You hear the warmth of the scratch of the record and the music begins to play beautifully and you go, I own this. An MP3, a WAV file, does not compare. And you're seeing people these days that even digital cameras. Mudge had a camera full of baby photos of our girl June. And guess what happened? The camera was destroyed and she lost thousands. The phone was lost. She had an old iPhone and it was broken. And we lost all of those photos. Gone. But if you have a big picture booklet full of those pictures, they're going to last. They're going to stay. So I'm enjoying people getting back into physical media. We discussed, you chimed in, and even sent us some photos of your collections. We love it. Physical media. It's making a comeback on Behind the Curtain. Physical media. It seems like people are saying, whoa. Streaming's fun. Streaming, we all love Netflix and Prime and Disney and Hulu and Grindr Plus. And great movies on there. All right. Yes.
2: Come on over for a screening one of these days.
1: Oh, my God. The for Red October is amazing.
2: Nice.
1: Or no, excuse me, the for Red October. And when you buy stuff now, though, digitally, you go, do I actually own it? Because people are finding sometimes they go to log on to whatever video game system, and if they don't have access to it, they can't play it. Like, if they can't get online, say maybe something's wrong with your router, you don't get to play it.
2: Nope.
1: Sometimes you go on there and go, sorry, this has just been removed.
2: That's...
1: We took it from you. The thing you paid for is gone.
2: I gave you $65 for this game.
1: Do I get a credit towards something else? Plus, it's also fun. You used to open up a CD jewel case and slide out that liner note.
2: Yeah, man.
1: I'm a video game guy. I loved when you opened up an old school game and there'd be like a map. You could take out a big paper map of
2: like
1: the game.
2: Like Zelda or something like that, for sure.
1: Pin it to your wall, look at it, stuff like that. That was kind of fun.
2: That was something else you were saying. I mean, it's almost August, brother. It's July 30th. Mm-hmm. What about calendars? Like, anybody hang a calendar, a physical calendar on a wall, or do we just live off of the digital?
1: I think you just look at your Google Calendar. My buddy Bob, what's up, Bob? One of my favorite diners I've ever eaten at. He goes, I get the DVDs. The VHSs are the one that he thinks is more of a collectible than an actual medium because those things do wear down.
2: That's a good point.
1: Cassettes, it's something with like iron oxide tape and all that. Or hell, even vinyl. Vinyl's got to really be taken care of or you could scratch it, screw it up. A DVD, a clamshell case on a disc. Hell, those things can even get scratched. So yep. I guess, yes, there's clearly a downside to physical media. But if I can't get online, I can put that disc in and play. I can still play it. But,
2: or you could just go buy another one.
1: And here's another thing, and I'm not trying to get too deep into the weeds like tech crap, but I bought a James Bond game recently. It was James Bond 007 First Light.
2: Love them for Nintendo.
1: Yeah, that was GoldenEye back in the day. There's a new one out now for the PlayStation and Xbox. It's a great game. It's a one-player game. There's no multiplayer.
2: It's not the multiplayer four boxes.
1: You're just going on an adventure, taking down evil that threatens the free world.
2: You're Bond, James
1: and
2: Bond.
1: It makes me log on. And I get these notifications like, you've been disconnected from Bond server net through IO, trying to reconnect. I'm like, what are you trying to reconnect for? There's no reason. I'm playing the game by myself. It's that me versus sucks. The game that I bought. And I mean, it would like pause the game for like 10 seconds and then connection reestablished. And then I'll continue on. But it did it every time I played. I go, why do I need to be connected for this?
2: When did you give up? Like, that would annoy the hell out of me.
1: After a while, I'm like, all right, screw it. I guess it's the price you pay to play today. Let's go to Hannah on line three. Hannah, good morning.
3: Good morning, Justin.
1: Good morning,
3: Hi, Josh.
4: Hi.
1: Hannah.
2: Good morning.
1: So, you got that physical media? You got? Do you have, like, stuff you can hold on to?
3: Yes, I have vinyl, DVD, CD, VHS. And I will say about the VHS, it does, you know, you pop a VHS in now and it's terrible quality, but it's fun to watch.
1: You almost like, it's a little bit of a throwback thing. For example, in some, like, retro game collections, you have an option in the settings to turn the screen to CRT mode, where it makes it purposefully low definition, where it looks like there's kind of CRT scan lines on the screen.
2: Oh, that's kind of cool.
1: Just for the nostalgic flair. Eh, I'm not sure if I'll play them like that, but yes, VHS wears out. And I'm going to take a guess here, Hannah. I bet your stuff is beautifully displayed.
3: Oh, yeah. It's all very well taken care of and displayed wonderfully. But I do have a somewhat hot take about vinyl.
1: Okay.
3: Which not a lot of people realize this, but Taylor Swift is responsible for the resurgence of vinyl. And I'm probably going to piss off a lot of old men listening right now by saying that. But it's true. You can look it up.
2: She's right. No, I got your back.
1: I think for a certain demographic, because vinyl's been back for about 10 years. Mm-hmm. But I could see there being a huge surge in it because when she dropped the double album.
2: Yep.
1: And then the new one, she puts it out on vinyl.
2: Exactly.
1: And so, so people are now buying
3: that.
1: Well,
3: about 10 years ago is when she released 1989, and that was, I believe, the first album that she released on vinyl. And
1: oh, was that the Taylor's version?
3: Match up.
1: Was that Taylor's version?
3: No, that was the original version.
1: Ah, okay. It's the OG version, not Taylor's version of it. Well, very good.
2: Taylor's version is now like a Pink album.
1: Yeah. Send in a photo of your collection. I love seeing where people keep the stuff displayed. Because isn't it fun to walk up to it with your friends and, like, pick something out?
3: Absolutely.
1: That stuff rules. Yes.
3: If a new artist that I really like is coming out with an album, I will buy their physical album and I'll still stream it on Spotify or whatever. But I also purposefully bought a car in December that had a CD player, and I bought it used instead of a new one because the new ones don't have CD players.
1: I swear to God, I saw, Hannah, thank you for the call, love. I saw a car recently, it was an Uber, and the guy had a modern stereo system, no CD, no cassette, no nothing like that. But the USB port, it went to a portable CD player.
2: No way.
1: He had a little portable CD disc man on there, and he had the black zip up jacket
2: where you would store the CDs
1: sleeves. And all that sort of stuff. And he was playing stuff through the sound system through the aux cord. I'm like, that's kind of awesome.
2: I was like, you just gave me goosebumps, man.
1: Remember, we used to have to take it and put it in the cassette deck, and the cassette player would go back out to the DVD or
2: the FM modulator that you would have to do. And it would be this crappy connection.
1: Let's go to Ben online to make the arrangements, Kayla. We need to go to the Sunshine Estates. It's an over 65 community. Ben, good morning.
5: Hey, morning, guys.
1: You got that big collection?
5: I do. I have two cabinets of VHS and DVDs. And
2: that's what I'm talking about.
1: That's what I'm talking about,
2: dude. I love it.
5: So the DVD movies, right now streaming, you can watch anything like Nightmare Before Christmas, but come holidays, they pull those movies and charge you $5 for them.
1: Now, you go. You get to walk up to your collection and reach in and go, let's pop this bad boy in. Play.
5: Right. So Sam Neill, Dr. Grant, when he passed, I was like, I got to watch Jurassic Park.
1: Mm-hmm.
5: It's $5 on Netflix. That movie's 35 years old, but I got it.
1: That's so awesome.
5: Can't count on them, but VHS tapes, really. My dad was the obnoxious parent with the big shoulder harness, like RPG-looking camcorder.
1: Oh, the big Magnavox, that Zine son of a bitch. Yeah, it looked like an anti-aircraft missile. Yeah.
5: That's it. So I have those tapes, and they've been gone for a long time, my family. But I can pop them in. I can hear voices. I can see stories that are coming up that nobody talks about.
1: Do you game at all, Ben? Do you play games?
5: I still have an N64 I put in. I mean, I'm nostalgic like that.
1: How about you jump on YouTube? There's a great channel. It's called My Retro Life. And this guy, he does like old video game reviews and memories and all that. His father was a filmmaker, and his father did video editing for some movie studio.
2: Yeah.
1: He found in some storage somewhere hundreds of old VHS tapes. His dad lived with a VHS camcorder on his shoulder, and he's taking them and uploading them now. And his dad also played video games.
2: Doing the digital conversion.
1: And he's showing all this footage of like the 80s and 90s of him and his dad as a kid. His dad since passed.
2: It's gold.
1: It's brilliant. And he does old retro reviews, and it shows video of VHS video footage of his dad reviewing the game in the living room Christmas morning and opening up a PlayStation 1 game or a Jaguar game or something.
2: Dude, that's history right there.
1: And it's because he found all this physical media.
2: Let's really date ourselves. Do you remember being a little Justin? I remember being the lowercase p, and my parents would have these 8mm filmed.
1: Oh, damn.
2: And like,
1: we never had
2: projectors,
1: those.
2: Projectors, and we would watch these old school family silent movies on the living room wall.
1: We never had that. That's wild.
2: I still have a projector at my place and some
1: I think
2: the film.
1: Oldest we went back was Betamax. We had Betamax, which was the
2: before that,
1: the cousin of VHS.
2: Yeah,
1: we had those. We never had like a reel to reel player. You had to like, you know, wind
2: you had
1: up to
2: string the film. And
1: damn,
2: I had one. I still have it. It's vintage.
1: I love this stuff. Yeah, send in some photos of it. Let's take one more here. Let's talk to Charles on line three. Charles, you got some physical media you love?
4: Yeah, I actually got a bunch of stuff. I've talked to you about Transformers a while back. Transformers, the movie on Betamax.
1: Oh, hell yeah. What? Oh, that rules. That's got to be worth a couple of bucks,
2: yeah,
1: right?
2: Serious.
1: To me, anyways.
4: Yeah. A buddy of mine had it years ago. I've got like different versions of the movie, and I guess they're coming out with the apology tour this year. But I was calling about these things called tiny vinyls.
2: What's that?
4: Basically, it's just like the old 45s, and except they still play on the 33.
2: I remember them. Yes, they were tiny.
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0: me some Fall Out Boy. 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Wendy here with you on a nice little chunk of your Saturday before I go work later. That's right. She works hard for the money. I have AC/DC, Audio Slave, and Nickelback sneaking up.
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Okay, it's brand new music from Nickelback. Yeah, that's right, Rattle the Cage. Honestly, I would have said Rattle My Cage all you want, but this perimenopause stuff has proven that it wouldn't be the best idea, because there's a 50-50 shot I'm going to be on trial for murder, and then I'll be running away. 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

0: 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So I think, you know, once I'm all super glued back together, I think I'm stronger than before, right? You're wrong, Wendy. 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Five Finger Death Punch, Shinedown, Atreyu, Tim Montana, and so much more are Lou's guests this week. 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Wendy here with you on a Saturday morning because I want to. 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Next.
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Travis Barker, Blink-182, marrying a Kardashian, had two of my largest worlds collide. 90s favorites and garbage TV. They're supposed to remain very separate. Those two are supposed to never cross over. But here we are, 2026, and frankly, we're not surprised by much anymore. I have new stuffs from Youngblood, Changes, 98 Rock.

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0: Had to get the disco high hopes. Let me get my back. There we go. Man, Panic at the Disco, Hoobastank, Fallout Boy. I mean, this is like the playlist in my car. It's almost like I did it myself. I have not had caffeine in about 20 days. I had a little bit today because I was dragging. I can feel it. It's a roller coaster. I'm headed towards a crash. God help me and God help all of us, actually. The Trifecta Food Truck and Music Festival is back. 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

about it. Plus, the station took away the trash can from my desk. How will we handle it? And we'll go through missed connections from Craigslist. You'll hear people's desperate attempts to connect with strangers. It's all coming up Monday morning on Justin, Scott, and Spiegel here on 98 Rock.

That's the latest from Shinedown with Young Again. Shinedown, one of those bands that every year they just pop out new stuff. They're constantly making new stuff. And, I mean, somebody's going to have to go down the rabbit hole if we stop hearing Shinedown. Motley Crue.

0: I mean, even back then, Gavin Rossdale was walking with his machine. Speaking of machines, and she is a machine, Amelia's Last Ride, it continues. 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Wendy here with you on a fun Saturday morning. I have Hailstorm, Maneskin, and Metallica to tickle those earballs very soon.
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2: Sunday morning, 6 a.m. to 10, join us, Kirk and Marianne, for the bonus round. This week, we had a blast. We talked to Duff McKagan. He's in the thick of his world tour with Guns N' Roses, so it was awesome to catch up with him. We also talk about a guy that was arrested for harvesting rainwater on his own damn property. And Kirk had a story about potential issues when you have a threesome. What could go wrong? Turns out a lot. All right, join us for that and much more. It's the bonus round, Kirk and Marianne, right here on 98 Rock.

A span of skin with honey. Are you coming? I hope he just means to a venue or a place of business, because if it's the other one, I've got many more questions. 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

pour some sugar on me. And if you're like every other girl on this planet, when you were getting dressed or going out for an event and that song came on, you just pretended you were a stripper and we all did it. 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And then we all made playlists for if we ever were a stripper. And I'm telling you, some bangers on there. 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That's how you do that. And I probably messed up your speaker. And I'm sorry. Or maybe I'm not. We're not sure yet. Wendy here with you on a nice chunk of your Saturday. 410-338-1098. I have Switchfoot, Nickelback, and Bad Wolves on the way. Now, three.

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cover of Zombie by Bad Wolves. And before that, we had music, new music from Bill Murray, spelled B-I-L-M-U-R-I. I know it's weird, but I love it too. With Always Let You Down. And I mean, if I'm a zombie who's always letting you down, we might as well let Jamie cry about it. Van Halen, 98 Rock.

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0: do any of us know what it means? Kurt Cobain? I sure don't. That was Nirvana in Bloom. That's my buddy Dale's favorite band. I think one of the first things he ever said about listening to Nirvana was, am I gay? Because that's how obsessed he became with Kurt Cobain. 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

the latest one from Pierce the Veil with So Far, So Fake. You know what? If you're so far so fake, I want to do the Beasties, and I want to sabotage you. 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

0: 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And that happens Sunday night, 10 p.m. to midnight, right here on 98 Rock. Quick shout out to our boss, Justin Johnson. I just had a quick little venting session via text. 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We got it. It was a nod, a shrug. And it's, I already feel better. Like, bosses like that, our chef's kiss. Wendy here, Chili Peppers, Warrant and Panic, coming up.
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1: Monday morning, can you help police solve a decades-old murder case? Two detectives will be here to tell us about it. Plus, the station took away the trash can from my desk. How will we handle it? And we'll go through missed connections from Craigslist. You'll hear people's desperate attempts to connect with strangers. It's all coming up Monday morning on Justin Scott and Spiegel here on 98 Rock.

bush with everything Zen. Speaking of Zen, I got a text message. Wendy, I would like to request a song. Today is the 4-year anniversary of my aunt's passing. We're celebrating her life in my uncle's house. And, 98 Rock was playing Wish You Were Here by Pink Floyd. So, yes, here you go. My boss, who is just checking all the green flags today, let me do this for you. 98 Rock.

0: Smashing Pumpkins, 98 Rock. Smashing Pumpkins in the news a lot lately. I know that Billy Corgan, lead singer, obviously, is a huge Brady Bunch fan. Marianne and I talked about it yesterday, and I just feel like, you know, every day I'm in here, I learn something new. Also, Kevin White, our producer, on his second or third showing of Spider-Man. I can't remember the last time I've been in the movies thrice times for the same movie. Probably in my teen years, Gus. Wendy here with you just a little bit longer. I have Daltrey, 3 days grace, and Green Day on the way.
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6: Sunday morning, 6 a.m. to 10, join us, Kirk and Marianne, for the bonus round. This week, we had a blast. We talked to Duff McKagan. He's in the thick of his world tour with Guns N' Roses, so it was awesome to catch up with him. We also talk about a guy that was arrested for harvesting rainwater on his own damn property. And Kirk had a story about potential issues when you have a threesome. What could go wrong? Turns out a lot. All right, join us for that and much more. It's the bonus round, Kirk and Marianne, right here on 98 Rock. We'll be right back.

3 days grace animal that I've become. I've been an animal for a very long time. And if you want to see just how much of an animal, I'll be at Casamigos. That's where I'm going. Thank you for spending a nice chunk of your Saturday with me. On to the next one. Dude.

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0: not to be confused with Pearl Jam, Ram Jam. It's your boy Priestley. How you doing? Happy Saturday. Ravens have taken over College Park. If you're trying to break out of there, 410-338-1098. I'd love to know, how was it? Sold out. Ravens putting on the turtle shell. I love it. If you were there, how was that? Orioles, we got them coming up later. Refusing to die yesterday, we like that. And then, what about Spider-Man? Have you seen it yet? 410-338-1098. Owning the movies. Have you gone multiple times? I'm super curious. Facebook as well. Priestley on air. Where we're getting ready to celebrate Amelia. You know, Thursday, September 10th, they've added another stop along her last rides. Lunacy. Okay, 10 a.m. to 2 p.m. I was talking to Justin when I was filling in for Scott on JSS Thursday. We're definitely hitting it up. Fuel is going to be doing a live acoustic performance. I love Fuel. Shimmer, one of my favorite songs. And then from 10 till noon, every 15 minutes, we got tickets for Clutch at the Maryland State Fair, which is the last stop for Amelia's last ride. 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For all information, 98online.com/events. We love you, Amelia. Definitely come on out. Get one of those, like, limited edition stickers. The Hall Trip brought to you by Old Glory Harley Davidson. 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Stone Temple Pilots, Foos, what do you need?
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0: more than a weekend. 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
1: I'll leave it on all week.

Yo, I dig it. New Foo Fighters, Window. It's actually the third single released off the new album, Your Favorite Toy, that dropped April 24th. Hi, it's Priestley.

live right across the street virtually, and I couldn't get tickets. You know anybody? Know anybody can hook a dude up? Anywho, speaking of a window, letting you peek through the 98 Rock window, I discovered treasure. Facebook Priestley on Air, where you can see this like limited edition art piece of the one and only Ozzy Osbourne. It's badass. Facebook Priestley on Air. I gotta confess, I tried my best to do an Ozzy pose and be as cool as Oz, but spoiler alert,

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0: There goes that fishy just flip-flopping in the video. Faith No More, 98 Rock style. Did you hear? They've officially announced a reunion tour for 2027. I mean, totally stunned everybody. Kicks off January 22nd, 27 in Sydney, Australia. Then goes to Melbourne, Brisbane, hits up New Zealand, and they're working on the dates for the U.S. and Europe, which will be later in 2027. I used to love Faith No More. Hopefully, maybe they'll bring it around to Baltimore. Come on, Camden Yards. We're going to be live from Camden Yards, actually, starting at 6:30 here on 98 Rock, because you know we are your home for Orioles baseball. We got Philly there in town. Last night, it was a game, right? And it's going to be another game today. So let's go O's, 4-2, entering the seventh. And then we had Christian Encarnacion tie it up with that two-run double. Gunner, he hooked it up, bringing us 6-4. O's win. What is up with this? Why do we got to keep coming from behind, guys? Anyway, pregame, 6:30. First pitch, 7:05. And if you want to keep rocking more in my style of life, I got you. 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And that's where you're going to keep on rocking. And speaking of tomorrow night, my boy Lou Brutus. You know Lou? You heard about Hard Drive? It's always a cool show. Check this out.
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my girl Amy and Evanescence. It's your boy P. This is 98th Rock. 410-338-1098. What's up, neighbor Petra? Represent Columbia. Hit us up last week and said she went to see The Odyssey with her son Dominic and loved it. She said her next movie she wants to see, I have to check out the trailer for Children of Blood and Bones. Looks amazing. Love ya. Right back at you, P. All right. We're definitely going to be talking movies after one. Told you already, I saw Spider-Man Brand New Day twice. Have you seen it yet? Because it's rocking. This week, I mean, it's getting crazy positive reviews. $72 million in preview ticket sales alone. It's outpacing Endgame. I'm telling you, the Spider-Man like brand is stronger than ever. I say what you want about the superhero, like just boredom, or like you're just overdone with it. Not yet. Have you been? 410-338-1098. Call me. I want to know what you thought. You can also text us. 410-338-1098. And I'm checking in on Facebook. We're going to be talking art. I found a treasure. Have you seen it? Facebook. Priestley on air. Here's Audioslave on 98 Rock.

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0: love me some Linkin Park. Thanks for hanging with 98 Rock. My name is Priestley, and you know, they are crushing it. Middle of this insane tour from Zero World Tour is what it's called. They just completed the first ever female-fronted headliners for the Download Festival over in England back in June. Lead singer Emily Armstrong earned rave reviews. They say she breathed new life, pardon me, into like Numb, Papercut. I love Linkin Park. I'm so happy for my guy Mike Shinoda. Good things. Speaking of good things, 410-338-1098. I want to talk about Spider-Man. Have you seen Brand New Day? Give me a call. Let me hear your review. Or if you just want to check in on the text line, you can go for that. That's 410-338-1098. Actually, I got a quick text poll. Let's go to the text line. Who is your Spider-Man? Toby, Andrew, or Tom? Text me, 410-338-1098. Which Spider-Man has you covered? And speaking of, Amelia has you covered all next week, right around 12:30, with a themed cover song. We got covers from The Flaming Lips, Atreyu, Asking Alexandria. We do it right around 12:30. Please don't hold us to a hard 12:30. We need pills to make that happen.
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1: Monday morning, can you help police solve a decades-old murder case? 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How will we handle it? And we'll go through missed connections from Craigslist. You'll hear people's desperate attempts to connect with strangers. It's all coming up Monday morning on Justin Scott and Spiegel here on 98 Rock.

Trey, all for you on 98 Rock. And don't forget, they're going to be presenting 98 Rock's Got You Covered with Amelia right around 12:30. Keep listening Monday through Friday. For all that, it's Priestley. 410-338-1098. Talking about Spider-Man Brand New Day. We're going to do it spoiler-free just in case you haven't seen it. Looking at my text line here. It didn't sign it, but damn it. That popcorn bucket is awesome. That soda with a Spider-Man hanging from a web off the straw. So good. But not as good as No Way Home. And a little too long. And somebody shouldn't have been putting so many lives in danger. At least not yet. But fantastic visuals. I had to bleep out the character they were referring to. Because we don't want you to get spoiled. You want to go. You got to go. The Punisher and Hulk scenes, it says. Definitely. Thumbs up. Emotional roller coaster. Great Spidey flick. So yeah, pretty much, you're in my camp. I really loved No Way Home. It was good. I don't think it was too long. I thought it was a lot of fun. I thought it was serious at times. And I thought it evolved Peter Parker as well as Spider-Man. 410-338-1098. Text in or call me. I'd love to talk. Right now, I'm telling you, what have you done to the music on 98 Rock? I'm loving it. We asked for you to be part of our listener advisory. Damn. You know how to schedule some music. Nice work.

Monday morning, 6 a.m. to 10. Join us, Kirk and Marianne, for the bonus round. This week, we had a blast. We talked to Duff McKagan. He's in the thick of his world tour with Guns N' Roses, so it was awesome to catch up with him. We also talk about a guy that was arrested for harvesting rainwater on his own damn property. And Kirk had a story about potential issues when you have a threesome. What could go wrong? Turns out a lot. All right, join us for that and much more. It's the bonus round. Kirk and Marianne right here on 98 Rock.

0: Hey, thanks for hanging out in White Marsh. We got it for you. Green Day on 98 Rock. Making her way in to see Spider-Man. Brand new day. Are you going? Have you seen it? How many times have you seen it? Kind of embarrassed to admit it, but not really. I've already seen it twice. Second time was even better than the first. 410-338-1098. Let me know if you got to go. And as you're scheduling out your weekend, you do know we have one of the coolest rock shows on the radio. 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
2: 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Avoid Route 50, avoid 695, and avoid anyone who says it's not the heat, it's the humidity. 98.

0: 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It's your boy Priestley, 410-338-1098. Spider-Man Brand New Day. Ricky out in Essex, you saw it?
1: I thought it was amazing. It had so much heart to it in this one. I thought that the way they handled the whole last movie into this movie and how they intertwined it in there, how they got Frank to be PG-13 but still be rated R.
0: Frank was such a highlight for me.
1: Yeah, him and
0: Dude, seriously, she's crushing it.
1: It was a big potato. You hear the small potato. We got big potato.
0: Bro, I saw somebody created a Doomsday poster.
1: I was going to send that to you.
0: The big potato wearing a Doomsday suit. I loved it.
1: The one scene where he slams into the bus.
0: Yes.
1: You notice the girl had black hair with white in it?
0: Absolutely.
1: I think that girl that was in the bus was Rogue, because that's what Rogue's hair is.
0: That would be amazing.
1: She's got that white stripe. And he had the dark hair with that white stripe.
0: And it certainly was a crack into the X-Men universe.
1: Yes, and I think that's where was going at the end of the movie. She was going up New York.
0: Yep.
1: Dude. Some professor guy.
0: Those trees looked all too familiar.
1: Yeah. The relationship between Frank and Tim.
0: Dude, buddy cop
1: movie.
0: I
1: don't know if it's any better than Tim and Daredevil.
0: Seriously. You know, because... The three of them. Can you imagine?
1: Yeah.
0: That would be really, really cool. I think it was a solid 9 out of 10. Again, being the old boy, I just love the nostalgia and having Toby and Andrew back in No Way Home and all the old villains. It just, that was like magical. This to me was like, whoa.
1: Yeah, because it was because of the heart.
0: Yes.
1: That they had it. And Zendaya.
0: And was like, what the heck? Dude. You're giving me goosebumps. Zendaya, she almost stole the movie for me. She was that good.
1: Yeah. Well, her and Frank, I mean, even Tom, I mean, all of them,
0: everybody. Again, Banner, Hulk, that was my biggest complaint, was I just wanted those two in it more. They were so great. The movie was fantastic. One time, or how many times have you seen it?
1: Just, I'm probably going to go see it again on Tuesday at East Point, because they have the
0: discounted
1: time. Yeah, for $9. So
0: that's the move. Well, I already saw it twice myself. What'd you say?
1: I want to see it in 3 days.
0: Ooh, that would be cool. That would be interesting. Let me know how that is. So, brother, I got to jump. Thank you for chatting, Spidey. Have an awesome weekend.
1: All right.
0: 410-338-1098. If you saw Spider-Man Brand New Day, I want to know what you thought of it.

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0: Kirk and Marianne afternoons.
1: And all kinds of rock.
0: All day long.
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We're talking more Spider-Man Brand New Day.

0: The top spot at the box office this weekend, Spider-Man Brand New Day, moving The Odyssey down to the second spot, 410, 338, 1098. Curious if you've seen Spider-Man.
1: Yes, a group of us saw this Spider-Man movie. We did not realize it was a musical.
0: Really? Isn't it awesome?
1: Yes.
0: What was your favorite musical moment?
1: No, just kidding, Priestley. We were just joking.
0: It's an
1: excellent movie, Priestley. And
0: who is this?
1: We just want to say it's just humanity. About friends and love. I mean,
0: it's true.
1: Spider-Man is in love with this beautiful girl, and he lost and he missed his friends. And that just made it a human movie, right?
0: Totally. I think it was one of the most human-grounded MCU movies we've had in a long time.
1: Yes, and I think the they've all had elements of that, about friendship and love and everything, but I think this matches the very first Sam Raimi one with the human element, because that had to do with his aunt and his uncle. And,
0: yes. You know. Yeah, and you know what? It also, again, brings me back to my nostalgia days, where that's where we kind of got our first Spider-Man movie, us old boys.
1: Right, yes.
0: It was a home run of a Spider-Man movie for sure.
1: Yes, yes. It's excellent. It's excellent on all levels. And everyone in the theater loved it. The humanity of friends and love and relationships.
0: That gave me chills.
1: That grounded the movie. Does that make sense?
0: Yes. I agree with you 1,000,000%. What's your name?
1: You're great, Priestley. We love you.
0: Matt, love you more. Have a good one.
1: You too. Bye.
0: Peace. I just wish I knew your name, 98 Rock.
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conjures up Sponge and Molly. I think I was maybe a sophomore, maybe junior at Towson State University before they became Towson University. And I remember my roommate, Laura. We lived together at the Colony. Gone out with a bunch of her girls. Ended up hooking up with the lead singer of Sponge at a bar called Kelly's on York Road. Do you remember Kelly's? I barely do. That's where I started DJing. Anyway, it's your boy Priestley. Thanks for hanging out with me on 98 Rock Facebook. It's Priestley on Air. I was walking around. I always just notice some of the coolest things around this place. It's iconic, this building. Came across an Andy Warhol-esque art piece of this guy, Ozzy. It's amazing. It says to WIYY, happy 25th anniversary, much love, Ozzy Osbourne. And I asked, if you could have a signed piece of art like this, who would it be? Comment below. My buddy Mike was like, that one or Hendrix? What about you? Priestley on Air Facebook or 410-338-1098.

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0: Nickelback, Rattle the Cage, featuring John 5. It's Priestley on 98 Rock, 410-338-1098. Talking about some iconic artwork. Danny, what's up?
1: Good, good. We're on our way to Guns. My wife and I, Way, are on our way to Guns N' Roses. Compliments of 98 Rock.
0: Yes, Hershey Park tonight.
1: Yes, we're on our way right now there.
0: Beautiful. Have an awesome, awesome time.
1: So if I could have a signed memorabilia, it would probably be Mick Jagger or the Rolling Stones.
0: Dude, that would be an amazing piece of art to hang up. Dude, by chance, I know you're driving. Have you been able to see this picture of Ozzy I posted?
1: No, I have not.
0: When you get to Hershey, check it out. What an iconic piece of artwork they have up here. I couldn't believe it. I was like, damn! And may he rest in peace. It is totally museum worthy.
1: Yes.
0: Well, brother, I hope you and your wife have an awesome time at the show tonight, opening for Guns N' Roses, Public Enemy.
1: Yeah. Is it really?
0: Yeah, man. It's going to be a crazy time tonight. Have fun.
1: All right. You have a wonderful day, bud.
0: Doing it. 410-338-1098. If you can have an incredible, cool piece of art. Mick Jagger, that's a great suggestion. Off of my Facebook page, Kim said Stevie Nicks. Love that one. Text me, call me, 410-338-1098 to connect with 98 Rock. Oh, and if you haven't seen the picture, Facebook, Priestley On Air. It's incredible.

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0: Hot Chili Peppers. How are you? My name is Priestley. Want to say what's up to John and Jessica. They're leaving Keeper Wars. It's this goalkeeper event happening in Ellicott City, celebrating keepers as well as America's 250th birthday. It's crazy. You get like two keepers on a field. It's a very close field. They punt at each other trying to score. It's awesome. Matter of fact, it's free. So if your family is into doing it, they're back at it tomorrow morning, start at 8:30. All sorts of cool stuff going on around town. By the way, it's your boy Priestley here, and I was talking about when I lived at the Colony in Towson over in Baltimore County. I can't believe it. Off of the text line, Mark from Dundalk, 410-338-1098, said, I worked at the Colony. Used to paint the empties. I was like, bro, that's wild. Baltimore. Thanks for hanging with us on 98 Rock and for repairing all those messed up walls. Oh, those days were crazy. Speaking of crazy, Amelia's last ride. I can't believe Amelia is retiring this December, Thursday, September 10th. You need to come on out and hang. We're taking over Lunacy. Amelia going to do the show live 10 to 2. 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And we have another awesome artist performing. This time, Fuel. You know the song Shimmer? One of my faves. They're going to do a live acoustic performance. And we're going to hook up Clutch at the Maryland State Fair tickets, because that's the last stop on Amelia's last ride. All right, all the information online right now, 98online.com/events. Can't believe it. It's wild. All of it brought to you by Old Glory Harley Davidson. Hang tight. I've got like zero commercials, seriously. Back to music in under a minute with Sleep Theory.
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Sleep Theory. I love me some Sleep Theory. Thanks for hanging with me. My name is Priestley, and today we're talking about dream artwork that we would love to hang on our walls in our homes. If you haven't seen yet, you got to go to my Facebook page, Priestley On Air. I'm always just so impressed. I'm taking in my experience at 98 Rock and sharing it with you. I mean, I've only been here 5 months now, and I keep discovering some really cool things. Today, it's this artwork, looks like Andy Warhol, made of Ozzy Osbourne, and it's signed by Ozzy to 98 Rock as like a 24th anniversary gift. Priestley On Air, Facebook, that's where I posted it. But I asked the question, if you could have something like this from an artist hanging, what and who would it be? Jamie in Eldersburg. I would love a Jerry Garcia signed painting. I was like, oh, that would be incredible. And you know what? Which is even wilder. I don't know if you know if you realized it, Jamie. Jerry would have been 84 today, right? Crazy. Rest in peace, Jerry Garcia. I wish you would have signed your text. One of Steven Tyler's bandanas would be cool. Imagine having that. I'm telling you. 410-338-1098. You could call me. You could text me. Let me know what your dream ownership would be. Oh, here's a good one. Jimmy Page. Shot of him playing his double neck guitar would be killer. Tom Inconawingo. Awesome pick. Facebook Priestley On Air. Check out that picture of the 98 Rock Ozzy Osbourne gift. And I'm telling you,

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0: Sum 41, Fat Lip, makes me wonder if Dexter was inspired by his ex-wife, Avril, when he wrote that song. Things that make you go, It's your boy, P. Thanks for hanging with me. Going to be here for about another, I'd say, hour and 20 minutes. And then I got to toss this party over to Demos. Hopefully going to continue on the successful streak from yesterday against Philadelphia. If you didn't know, 98 Rock is the official home for Orioles baseball here at 97.9 FM. 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How you doing? Or you could even just tell your, like, Alexa. Alexa, use the 98 Rock smart skill. Done. And it'll play. So the coverage starts 6:30 as we get ready to take on Philadelphia down at the yard. In the meantime, some Guns N' Roses if you're making the trip up to Hershey Park to see GNR. Man, that's going to be one awesome show. You know who's opening up? Public Enemy. Yeah, I'm not jealous. Okay, yes, I am.
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0: hope they do that live tonight. It's Priestley on 98 Rock at 410-338-1098. Who's here?
1: Gunner.
0: What do you got going on, Gunner?
1: I'm going to my first concert.
0: Who are you going to see tonight, Gunner?
1: Guns N' Roses.
0: Gunner, you are going to have the best time tonight. Hershey Park, Public Enemies opening up. Oh, it's going to be such a good time, Gunner. How old are you?
1: Eight.
0: Love it. Have the best time tonight and rock out, okay?
1: Okay.
0: What's your age again?
1: Eight.
0: No, Blink 182. I'm sorry. 98 Rock. I took her out.

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1: Monday morning, can you help police solve a decades-old murder case? Two detectives will be here to tell us about it. Plus, the station took away the trash can from my desk. How will we handle it? And we'll go through missed connections from Craigslist. You'll hear people's desperate attempts to connect with strangers. It's all coming up Monday morning on Justin Scott and Spiegel here on 98 Rock.

Tommy Young, Glenn Birdie, there's Young Again, new Shinedown for you. Appreciate you hanging out. It's your boy Priestley. Facebook, have you checked out the page today? Priestley on air. We got some of the coolest things, I'm telling you, here at 98 Rock. Like this treasure I came across 24 years ago. Ozzy Osbourne in this, like, Andy Warhol-esque photo. It's not a photo, it's a painting. It's so cool. I even tried to, like, mimic it. Can't even come nearly as cool as what Oz was. But my buddy Adam said, if I could have an autographed artist's image, it would be that exact one. I freaking love it. Ozzy, the Prince of Darkness for life. What about you? Who would you have? Maybe Scott Weiland? 410-338-1098. Call, text, Facebook. It's Priestley on air. What a cool painting. Check it out.

Sunday morning, 6 a.m. to 10. Join us, Kirk and Marianne, for the bonus round. This week, we had a blast. We talked to Duff McKagan. He's in the thick of his world tour with Guns N' Roses, so it was awesome to catch up with him. We also talk about a guy that was arrested for harvesting rainwater on his own damn property. And Kirk had a story about potential issues when you have a threesome. What could go wrong? Turns out a lot. All right, join us for that and much more. It's the bonus round. Kirk and Marianne right here on 98 Rock.

0: A-Rock, some killers. It's your boy Priestley. Just a heads up, Monday through Friday, my girl Amelia has you covered with a themed cover song. And next week, we've got covers from Atreyu, Asking Alexandria, The Flaming Lips, and more. Catch that right around 12:30-ish. And right now, though, this one is a stinger, I'm not going to lie. Where is my information? It's right over here. Yep. All right, let me hit that. Man, I just found out we lost one of our Sopranos actors, fam. Vincent Pastore played Tony's best friend, who also, spoiler alert, if you haven't seen The Sopranos, turned informant. I can't believe it. To the world, he'll always be remembered as Big P. You know what I'm, the big, yep. But that was his nickname. Character was Salvatore Bonpensiero. But everybody knew him as Big P. Not Priestley. More of that female genitalia. But for those who have loved The Sopranos, man, Vincent Pastore, rest in peace.
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really dig the new Papa Roach right there. Even if it kills me, we're waiting for new music to drop from them. The whole album, it's expected to hit sometime before 2027. And we'll be sure to let you know all about it right here on 98 Rock. It is your boy Priestley. If there's something you want to get on, hit me up, 410-338-1098, bringing it back to May of 1998. Love this group. Eve 6, a little old school.

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0: I'm crying reading about Steven Tyler and what he's been dealing with since 2023. Did you realize Steven Tyler fractured his larynx during a live performance? Oh, how the hell does one fracture a larynx? I actually looked it up, believe it or not. And this is the way you typically blunt external trauma, clothesline type injuries, sports impacts, assault and strangulation, penetrating trauma, ow, that sounds painful, or severe non-traumatic strain, which is very rare. And that's exactly what happened to Steven Tyler. 50 years singing extreme high frequency, top end volume, those iconic screams. And that's all it did. It just was bad. It involved blood. Ew, could you imagine? The older we get, our cartilage becomes calcified and turns into like a more bony. Getting old sucks, doesn't it? I'm telling you. Well, hey, you can hear some really cool rock stories like that on Hard Drive. My brother from another mother, Lou Brutus, hosts it Sunday nights, 10 to midnight, right here on 98 Rock. This week we got Five Finger Death Punch, Shinedown, Atreyu, Tim Montana, not Steven Tyler, you know, the larynx thing.
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Y'all gotta love some hometown heroes right there. ATL representing Towson on 98 Rock. All right, speaking of monsters, demos are coming up here in just about 3 minutes or so. 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Orioles on the radio next. And I will be back here tomorrow starting at 2 p.m. Oh, wait, the O's are on.

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1: Monday morning, can you help police solve a decades-old murder case? Two detectives will be here to tell us about it. Plus, the station took away the trash can from my desk. How will we handle it? And we'll go through missed connections from Craigslist. You'll hear people's desperate attempts to connect with strangers. It's all coming up Monday morning on Justin Scott and Spiegel here on 98 Rock.

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Sunday morning, 6 a.m. to 10. Join us, Kirk and Marianne, for the bonus round. This week, we had a blast. We talked to Duff McKagan. He's in the thick of his world tour with Guns N' Roses, so it was awesome to catch up with him. We also talk about a guy that was arrested for harvesting rainwater on his own damn property. And Kirk had a story about potential issues when you have a threesome. What could go wrong? Turns out a lot. All right, join us for that and much more. It's the bonus round. Kirk and Marianne right here on 98 Rock.

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